I believe it. It's a good day for us, Frank, the Joy FM. He said to me, my grace is sufficient for you, for my power is made perfect in weakness. Paul writes this in 2 Corinthians, therefore I'll boast all the more gladly of my weaknesses so that the power of Christ may rest on me. It's a beautiful life. Pat Barrett, the Joy FM.

No, he's not finished yet. Caleb and John on the Joy FM. Exodus 14:14. One of the scriptures on my wall right now. The Lord will fight for you. You need only be still. And then look at this one in 2 Chronicles 20:17. You will not even need to fight. Take your position, then stand still and watch the Lord's victory. He is with you. Don't be afraid or discouraged. Hold on to that.

0: 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Midsummer. 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Somehow, everyone's still smiling. 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

0: put you through it. It's amazing that you can love me like I love me like I am.
1: Ah, you're loved, you're loved, you're loved. So good for King and Country. The Joy FM. Well, we've got some concerts coming up in the fall. I had to put a couple of them on my calendar just to have them in front of me to look forward to. Phil Wickham, can't wait. I just found out Chandler Moore is traveling with that tour and Jamie McDonald. That'll be awesome. There is a women's conference with Lisa Harper. I've become a huge fan. I listen to Back Porch Theology all the time, and I love her. And Christine Kane, Joyce Meyer. So me and my sisters are planning on that in October. What else is coming up? Oh, Cece Winans coming. All those are fall concerts, but it's good to get them on your calendar ahead of time and go ahead and secure those tickets. 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
2: Hey, everybody, this is Bear from Need to Breathe.

Oh, the long surrender would need to breathe on the Joy FM. I'm Michelle. In all the busyness, here's a little advice for a balanced schedule. Our top priority should be spending time with the Lord every day. The author of heaven and earth, he wants to meet with you today. Prioritize his presence. Two, relationships are essential to God's plan for us. Cultivate them. Three, the area most likely to become imbalanced is our work. Keep a check on that. And four, it's vital to take care of our bodies. Allocate adequate time for rest, for refreshing, for exercise. The scripture urges us meeting together regularly for believers in worship, you know, that we would encourage one another even as we see the day approaching. So just some things to help out and bring some, you know, clarity and balance in our lives. I thought those were some good advice things.

We are messengers on the Joy FM. Thank you for hanging out together with me. National Ice Cream Month. We talked a little bit about that earlier. You can celebrate. I'm looking for healthy alternatives to ice cream, the things you can make. It's amazing what cottage cheese will do. You know, I don't know that you can pull off ice cream with cottage cheese, but I'm seeing some recipes. I'm going to give it a try. I did do bananas with my leftover, you know, French press coffee, and I whipped that all up and froze it, and it was good. I really enjoyed it. You know, I love coffee and I like bananas, so it was kind of an alternative. I've been doing organic blueberries, the frozen ones from Costco, and then putting some cinnamon, the specific kind of cinnamon on them. And so when my husband has his big bowl of Moose Tracks ice cream next to me, I can do my organic blueberries, and it kind of, you know, it kind of takes the place a little bit anyway.

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It really is amazing grace, amazing love. Think about it. The fact that we've been rescued. You know, I remember the first time I read the verse, he rescues you because he delights in you. And I thought, there's no way that could be about me. But the fact is, it's in the Bible a couple times, in case you miss it the first time around. The delight of the Father on your life. You could unpack that in so many ways. First of all, that we could call the star breather Father is a mind-blowing truth. But he delights in you. And it's not about what you do. So often we tie his favor to what we do. But when you get a glimpse of that love, you can't help but give yourself fully and share his heartbeat, right? There's always more. Let's go after the more.

God, my family needs you. Would you breathe on it right now? Every aspect, our lives, our families, our nation, the nations of the earth. God, breathe on it. Torrin Wells with that one. The Joy FM. All right, so we're going to take some time and pray together. I love that on the radio. 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Let us know how we can pray together.

0: Regardless of whether you're a cup half full or a cup half empty kind of person, we've reached the halfway point of summer. Yep. You've done half the cannonballs that you'll do this summer, which means make the other half of this summer's cannonballs epic. Anyway, let's not rush ourselves past the other half of this summer's adventures, especially before we have to scour the aisles for school supplies. 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
4: 1 Peter chapter 4 and verse 10 says that God has given each of you a gift. You know, the Bible says that God has given each of us a gift from His great variety, and that we're to use them well to serve one another. Do you have the gift of speaking? Then speak as though God Himself were speaking through you. Do you have the gift of helping others? Do it with all the strength and energy that God supplies. And then everything you do will bring glory to God. You may not be fortunate enough to work at a job that utilizes your gifts, but you should at least be moving in that direction. Paul worked as a tent maker to finance his calling as a preacher. So if you know you're a creative person with aptitude for design and visual arts, and you're currently exasperated by your accounting job, it may be time to reconsider your career goals. If you like to solve problems and enjoy information technology, but you're currently working as a pastry chef, it's time to step back and reassess. You may not be able to make a living using your foremost gifts right away, and you may have to work in an unrelated field for a while. Well, that's okay, but your sights must stay set on following God's call. Moses spent two-thirds of his life getting ready for his real assignment, which was leading the children of Israel into the Promised Land. You see, God never wastes experience. Often the wisdom that you glean from a job you don't want actually equips you to succeed in the one that you do, the one God has chosen for you. So keep growing, keep believing God, and then when He opens the door, you'll be ready to walk through it. So maybe today you're frustrated, but you know God has called you to something. Stay the course. God can open the doors, and as we said recently in one of our talks, that God opens doors that no man can shut and closes doors that no man can open. So you wait on the right door. I'm Ray Jones. That's another Heart Truth for your day.

Hey, this is Mark. Can I ask a favor of you? When you're out and about in the Wiregrass, the River Region, Northwest Florida, and Trojan Country, would you let our business ministry partners know that you appreciate them supporting the Joy FM? They give to help this ministry because they want to keep spreading the good news. And by the way, I thank God for you. We all make up the family. We're all parts of the body, and we can be an encouragement and a light to each other. Blessings today, my friend, from all of us at the Joy FM.

Cochran and Company on the Joy FM. I'm Michelle. It's always an honor to spend time together with you. This is powerful. Paul Miller speaks words of wisdom. Learning to pray doesn't offer us a less busy life. It offers us a less busy heart. While praying will not check off items on your to-do list, it will quiet your heart as you do them. It will enable us to submit ourselves, our responsibilities, and our to-dos to the one for whom we do them. Isn't that good? There was a scientific study that proved as people prayed for someone, in their brain, it responded differently. Even if they didn't know they were praying, something changed inside that person. And I know as a fact, when I've walked through hard places and I've texted out, please pray, or when I'm getting ready to speak to a group and I'll text out my intercessors, please pray, I feel it inside, like it strengthens you. So important. In the midst of our busy lives, we can sometimes wonder whether we really have time to have that quiet time and be still. But I want to encourage you, it's the most important thing to do. You know, sometimes we go, all I can do is pray. Listen, that's the most you can do. Martin Luther once lamented in the busyness of his life. Then he exclaimed, I have so much to do, I shall have to spend the first 3 hours in prayer. Think about that. When I read about these revivalists, these men and women of faith, that's what they did. Everything they did was birthed out of that intimate place with the Lord. How beautiful is that? God, teach us to really pray, to pray until there's breakthrough. So, Father, I thank you. I thank you that we can talk with you and commune with you and be with you. What a privilege, what an honor that is. I love that we could be your sons and daughters. Holy Spirit, I'm asking that you would grow our faith. We need faith. I pray for that shalom peace of God that we were talking about earlier. Supernatural peace. We so need you. Freedom from addiction, hope, mercy, provision, breakthrough, physical healing for a sweet little one that needs a miracle. Thank you, Lord. Good test results. Courage as someone faces a procedure. Thank you, Lord, for cancer-free bodies. In the name of Jesus, Lord, for wisdom for nations, leaders. Oh, God, show up. We pray for the underground church and persecuted regions that you would strengthen, that you would protect. How we love you, how we need you, in Jesus' beautiful name. Amen.

0: Stars Go Dim on the Joy FM. Hey, thanks for praying with me. I love that we get to do that on the radio. Do me a favor, share the answers when they come. You can use the open mic feature on the Joy FM phone app, or there's a place under our prayer tab online where it says praise reports. Let's fill it up with God's stories and keep each other encouraged, all right?
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5: Have you ever thought that when you serve someone who is in need that you're really serving Jesus? Jesus tells us in Matthew chapter 25, verses 35 through 40, "For I was hungry, and you gave me something to eat. I was thirsty, and you gave me something to drink. I was a stranger, and you invited me in. Naked, and you clothed me. I was sick, and you visited me. I was in prison, and you came to me." Then the righteous will answer him, "Lord, when did we see you hungry and feed you, or thirsty and give you something to drink? When did we see you a stranger and invite you in, or naked and clothe you? When did we see you sick or in prison and come to you?" The king will answer and say to them, "Truly I say to you, to the extent that you did it to one of these brothers of mine, even the least of them, you did it to me." We started Love in Action based on this scripture because the first time that we met a homeless person, our eyes were open to people who were in such need and just totally void of hope. But as we start showing the love of Christ to people by handing out meals, by giving a cold glass of water or a hot cup of coffee on a cold day, and we start providing clothes and we start reaching out with the love of Jesus and taking care of needs of the people who are in need, as Jesus commands us to here, we see lives begin to change because hope is restored. Hope that somebody truly cares. Most of all, hope that the God of heaven has not forgotten them, and he hasn't. He loves all of us, and we see throughout scripture, we are commanded to help and take care of those who are in need. Let's do that, because as we do, we are actually serving our Lord and Savior, Jesus Christ, and nothing is better than that.
4: For more information about how you can help, visit loveinactionministries.com. 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

Andrew Rip on the Joy FM. Good evening. I'm Michelle. David Livingstone, Dr. Livingstone, I presume, was a missionary in Africa. He mapped out much of Africa for the missionaries that came after him, and there's some amazing stories. He said, faith does not operate in the realm of the possible. Hear this. Because we know the Bible says faith is a substance of things hoped for, the evidence of things unseen. And Livingstone writes, faith doesn't operate in the realm of the possible. There's no glory for God in that which is humanly possible. Faith begins

I'm ink in the pen of the hands of the author. Think about it. Oh God, write your story through me. So good. I love that song, Brandon. Like, he's an amazing songwriter. I was just telling my husband, I was watching a clip on social media with him and Zach Williams, and they started writing a song, and it was so much fun. I can't find it again. I keep looking for it to show him, but it was just fun to watch. Such a creative person. I love it. Zach Williams singing this one. He loves you today. Let it soak in.

0: If you're keeping count of the summer days, you may have noticed we're halfway through summer. Halfway through the popsicles, the pool splashes, and the unplanned sunburns. But that also means summer's second half is here. A chance to fill it with more s'mores, more road trips, and more living room campout movie nights.
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0: Let's not sprint past summer yet, because there are still memories to be made. And we'll be here to help you find joy along the way. 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

know he well. He'll see you through it. 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As for me as well, he's got us by the hand today. So good. The Joy FM, I'm Michelle. Thank you for spending time together with the Joy FM.

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1: Our rock, our solid rock, we can hold on to him even in a hard place. I'm Michelle. I'm kind of walking through that currently. Wow. You know, I know that fear tries to move in, and I don't know what it is that you might be facing right now, but I have surrounded myself with scriptures literally everywhere. I've got a picture that I ordered on Amazon of the woman on her face reaching out for the hem of Jesus' garment. And on my whiteboard right here, it says, "So do not fear, for I am with you. Do not be dismayed, for I am your God. I will strengthen you and help you. I will uphold you with my righteous right hand." Isaiah 41:10. Take him at his word. That's what I'm doing. 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Declare the word, the promises of God. And I sure appreciate your prayers too. Sing along.

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2: Multitudes of people will go through life. They will never learn to love God. They'll never learn to receive the love of God. Therefore, they'll never learn to love themselves. They'll never learn to love others. They may cohabit with each other. They may relate to each other, but they'll never learn to love one another. They'll never be able to feel and to sense the greatest emotion God ever placed in a human heart. And that is the emotion to feel the love of God, to love Him in return. You cannot love somebody you do not give yourself away to.
3: Service, obedience, evangelism. These staples of Christian life are all important, but there's one thing that should fuel each of them, and that's love. Today on In Touch, the teaching ministry of Dr. Charles Stanley will explore a key teaching of Christianity. That is that it's through faith in Christ that we are liberated to love. Let's listen in to Dr. Stanley's message.
2: Have you ever pondered seriously why God allowed you to be born? Well, more than likely you've thought about it, but the question is, what kind of a conclusion did you come to? Or did you come to any conclusion, or did you just say, well, I just guess I was born and here I am and I'll make the best of it? Well, the reason God allowed you to be born is in order for God to express His wonderful love to you. You may not feel it. You may not even understand anything about the love of God, but that's why you were created. Not only that He could express His wonderful love to you, but that you could love Him in return. And you see, when man fell in the Garden of Eden and sin came into this world, it just really fouled up our capacity to understand the love of God, to receive the love of God, and to love Him in return. But that's why Jesus came, to liberate us from the power of sin in our life, so that you and I could love God Almighty with all of our heart, and that we could receive His love for us. And that's what I want to talk about in this message today. And I want to begin a series entitled, Liberated to Love. And I want you to turn, if you will, to Luke chapter 10. In Luke chapter 10, a familiar passage of Scripture, Jesus makes it very clear that you and I were created to love. And you recall, this is the incident where they're asking Him a question about the law. And in the 25th verse of this 10th chapter, the Scripture says, "And behold, a certain lawyer stood up and put Him to the test, saying, 'Teacher, what shall I do to inherit eternal life?' And He said to him, 'What is written in the law? How does it read to you?' And He answered and said, 'You shall love the Lord your God with all your heart and with all your soul and with all your strength and with all your mind, and your neighbor as yourself.' And He said to him, 'You have answered correctly. Do this and you will live.'" Now, I want us to look first of all at this whole idea of the nature of love. In the New Testament, for example, there are two words for love. One of them is agape love, which is a sacrificial kind of love. The other is phileo love, like we get Philadelphia, the city of brotherly love. Phileo love is an affection, an approval, a friendship kind of love. The other word for love, which is not found in the New Testament, is the word eros, from which we get the idea of physical love or passion or sexual love. The first two is found in the Scripture, the other one is not. And of the 300 and some times that love is found in the Bible, 185 times of it is found in the New Testament. And of those times, 140 some are sacrificial love, agape love. So when we talk about the love that God has for us here, when you talk about love, you're talking about this kind of attitude, that love always asks what's best for the other person. Love asks the question, what can I be and what can I do in your behalf? What can I be to edify you and to grow you up into Christ-likeness and to build you up? Love is always looking out for the other person. And love is gentle and kind. Love is forgiving and loyal and faithful and true. And love has many, many qualities, which we'll come to in the series. But just to get us started in this whole aspect of why God created us to be lovers, simply to say that love is always asking the question, what's best for the other one? And what can I do and what can I be in your behalf? And so God created you and me to love us. And what is He always asking us? He doesn't have to ask us any question, but what is He always doing? He's always expressing that love according to what we need Him to be for us, what our needs are at the moment. And He is faithful and loyal and loving and kind. And you see, true love doesn't keep score. True love doesn't have a book. It keeps score. You did this and this and this, because you see, true, genuine love is a forgiving love. And God has given us the pattern by which we are to love ourselves and we're to love others. When we think about the kind of love that He has, this unconditional love of God that knows no conditions, it doesn't make any difference who we are, what we are, where we've been, where we're going. His love for us is absolute. There are no conditions to His love, no ifs, no ands, no buts, no conditions whatsoever. When we experience the love of God, we are being absolutely, genuinely loved, penetrated every facet of our being by a love that knows no limitations and that is absolutely complete and full and contenting. There's nothing in the world like experiencing the love of God. Now, let's look at that love for just a moment, because He says we are to love Him. He says, if you want to know what the whole law is all about, here's what it's about. It's about loving God and then loving others as yourself. So first of all, let's look at this idea of loving God. Now, He said to these people who, the scribes and Pharisees and others who were there asking questions, what He did, He's referred them back to the law of Moses and the command of Moses that they knew. So I want you to go back, if you will, to the sixth chapter of the book of Deuteronomy. The fourth and fifth verse, look at this fourth and fifth verse of the sixth chapter of Deuteronomy. He says, "Hear, O Israel, the Lord is our God, the Lord is one. And you shall love the Lord your God with all your heart, with all your soul, and with all your might." Notice, if you will, He says, "Hear, O Israel, the Lord our God, the Lord is one." The word God is Jehovah, the faithful covenant keeper, the faithful one, absolute in faithfulness. Lord, Elohim, infinite in power. So He says, "Hear, O Israel, the one who is the faithful covenant keeper, the Lord Almighty, the Lord God, infinite in power." He says, "You're to love Him with all of your heart, with all of your soul, with all of your might." Now, it's interesting when you look in the scriptures that in the Old Testament, five times God says He's a jealous God. Now, if you and I said to someone that that person is jealous, we would imply that there's something about their character, their attitude, that's not right and needs to be changed. But when God declares that He's jealous, what He's expressing is this, that His love for us is of such nature and of such quality and is so absolutely essential and important to everything about our life, because it's our very purpose for living, that He desires that we be so committed and tuned into Him that anything that competes with our love and our loyalty for Him absolutely does not fit who we are. We are to love one another. We are to love ourselves. We're to deeply love each other. But nothing is to take priority over our love for Him. Go back to Exodus chapter 20 and the Ten Commandments. You'll notice in Exodus chapter 20 how He begins the Ten Commandments very strongly and what He begins it with. He says, "Then God spoke of all these words, saying," verse 2 of chapter 20 of Exodus. Notice now, in each of these five times, He says the same thing, "I am the Lord your God." And if you'll notice, Lord is always in capitals. "I am the Lord your God, who brought you up out of the land of Egypt, out of the house of slavery. You shall have no other gods before me. You shall not make for yourself an idol or any likeness of what is in heaven above or on the earth beneath or in the water under the earth. You shall not worship them or serve them, for I, the Lord your God, am a jealous God, visiting the iniquity of the fathers on the children, on the third and fourth generations of those who hate me." Now, look, if you will, in Deuteronomy chapter 4 and the 24th verse. Notice what He says. He says, "For the Lord your God is a consuming fire, a jealous God." And again in the 5th chapter and the 6th chapters, each time He says that God is a jealous God. Now, He is jealous because

people before we do Him, there is an idol in our life. And God says He hates idolatry. If you go back to the Old Testament, for example, the most scathing denunciation of the people of Israel was always because they fell into idolatry. They worshiped Baal, they worshiped all kinds of gods, and these other religions came along and they had all kinds of things to worship. And He says He hates all of those things. He hates anything and despises anything that competes with our love and devotion, loyalty to Him. Why? Because that's the very reason you and I exist. We exist for the purpose of being recipients of the love of God and loving Him in return. Any form of idolatry that competes with that, God says He hates it. Now, all the idols weren't destroyed in the Old Testament. And all the idols don't belong to other religions today because there are many idols, whether it is the idol of sports or the idol of money or the idol of sex or whatever it may be, business, position, prominence, prestige, fame, and money, whatever it might be. An idol can be anything that comes between God and ourselves, grabs our attention, and directs our thoughts, and dominates and controls our life. God hates it. He says, I created you for me. I created to express this wondrous, incomparable, indescribable love of mine, this forgiving love of mine to you in such a fashion that you would understand who I am, that you would know me as the one true God, and knowing me that you would desire to worship me and desire to serve me, that you would praise me and honor me not only by your lips, but also by your conduct. And so, since we are created to be lovers, if we miss learning to love God and being loved by Him and experiencing that, no matter what we accomplish and what we do in life, we've missed the whole purpose for living. And so, God hates all forms of idolatry. He says in this passage, how are we to love Him? Certainly not half-heartedly. We're to love Him with all of our heart, the seat of our emotion, all of our soul, the very core of our personality, with all of our mind. Our mind is to be consumed with Him and all of our strength. That is, this isn't some half-hearted kind of devotion to Him. This is absolute, genuine, total submission and loyalty and devotion and love to Him. He is the center and the core of our life, and everything is to revolve around Him. And if you'll think about your life for just a moment, when you're going to make a decision, what's the first thing you ask? Will it profit you? Will somebody else think? Or what does the Lord Jesus Christ think? If He's the center of my life, if He is, and He is to be the very core of our being, then everything must get sifted through Him. Everything revolves around Him. We are alive to receive and to return, to reciprocate in love to Almighty God. And so therefore, if our life is lived at any time apart from Him, we have forgotten our very purpose for living. There is no other reason to be in existence than the fact that God chose to create us, to love us, and to express that love. He didn't need us. He could have created a world with all kinds of things, but without us. But God chose to create us to love Him. He is so full of love. He is absolutely the essence of love. And love is so absolutely important to God, and it is such an essence of who He is. What He wanted to do is to give Himself to us. And how is the best way for God to give Himself to us? For you and me to enjoy what He is. The Bible says that God is spirit, God is light. God is holy. God is love. All genuine love stems from Him. It flows from Him. And so what did He do? He created all of humanity to be able to experience what He was. And that is what He is, and that is love. And so God has created us to be lovers, lovers of Almighty God, first of all. And if I genuinely love Him, I will submit myself to Him. I will ask God, Father, what is best for You in my life today? What do You want me to be and to do in Your behalf today? How do You want me to represent You today, Father? Because love is always giving and love is always yielding and love is always expressing itself. And so when He says God is love, He is the essence of all love, and He came, listen, He sent the Lord Jesus Christ as a living, walking demonstration of what it's like. Think about this. No place that I know of in the Gospels did Jesus ever say to anybody, I love you. He never said it. But what was He always doing? Expressing it. He knew how to express the Father's love. And Jesus Christ came into this world to show us, to demonstrate to us what genuine love is all about. The highest pinnacle of the essence of love is when He went to the cross. Absolute, total, sacrificial love for sinners like ourselves. He says we're to love Him with all of our heart, all of our soul, all of our mind, all of our strength. Now, why are we to love Him? I mean, why love Him? Well, think about this. Is He not worthy of our love?
Look what

0: He's done for us. He has done for us what we could never do for ourselves. Has He not committed Himself to us? That if you and I trust Him as our personal Savior, no matter what we go through in life, He's going to take us home to heaven. The Bible says that the Lord Jesus Christ went back to heaven to prepare a place for you and me. Has He not committed Himself to answer our prayers, to give us divine guidance and direction throughout our life? Has not Almighty God made this awesome, unbreakable commitment and covenant relationship with us? Do we not love this God of ours? Probably most people do not. We're to love Him because He's worthy of our love, because of what He's done for us, because He has loved us first. No one of us said, I think I'm going to love God. Maybe I can get Him to love me. Now, I say that people don't say that, but in essence, that's exactly what a lot of people do. They think somehow I've got to get God to love me. And so they decide that if I do the following things, maybe God will love me. My friend, listen to me carefully. You can't get this omnipotent, omniscient, omnipresent, indescribable, incomparable, immeasurable God to love you one bit more than He already loves you and loved you before you were ever born. You do not have to do anything to get God to love you. Listen, that's why He created you to love you. And secondly, you can't ever do anything bad enough to cause God to stop loving you. And no matter how hard His disciplining hand comes down, that has nothing to do with the fact that He does not love you. It has to do with that He does love you. Most people are going to go through life never loving God. They will have a relationship, and they'll talk to Him, and they'll pray to Him, but they will never experience the love of God. Because the truth is, He will always be slightly distant out there. They get on their knees and talk to Him up yonder. Or they'll talk to Him, but somehow God being this genuine, loving Father who wants to pour out His love upon me and pour out His love in me and pour out His love through me. That's what He wants above everything else. That's why He created us. And so He says He first loved us before you and I ever thought about loving Him. And the truth is, you can't know Him. You can't really know God unless you love Him. And you can't love Him until you know Him. And so you see, that's why Jesus came. He says, He came that you and I may know the Father. And to know Him is to have eternal life. And what He did, He came to connect us to the Father so we could fulfill the Father's purpose in our life. Jesus came to liberate us from the power of sin in our life and to so transform us by the new birth that you and I would have a new spirit and a new life and a whole new perspective so that now we can love God because we have a spirit that is able to love Him and to receive His love in return. That's why people who rejected the Lord Jesus Christ have rejected the Father. Somebody says, well, you know, I believe in God, but I don't believe in Jesus. Forget it. Or I know God, I have a relationship with God, but forget Jesus Christ. He says, you can't know the Father till you know Him. That's why He came. He was so intent on you and me knowing Him, and knowing Him as the lover of our soul, the lover of our total being. He sent His only begotten Son to do what? To liberate us from the power of sin so that we could experience this awesome love of Almighty God. I say again, to live your life and never learn to experience the love of God or to love God in return is to live your whole life and miss the purpose of God. And that is exactly what many people, most people will probably do. They think they know how to love God. They think, well, yes, I'm sure I do know how to love God. Well, the truth is they don't. And if you should ask them, well, how do you love God? One four-letter word, O-B-E-Y, obey Him. That is an expression of our love. Now, if my purpose for being alive is to receive His love and to love Him in return, if I fail to receive His love, and if I fail to love Him in return, then I have lost. Listen, when I think about going through life and never learning to love God, what I would have missed. And going through life and never being able to receive that love, what I would have missed. When you think about loving God and how you and I would love Him, we miss the purpose of life. We miss the blessings of life because to live this life without God, personally, I don't understand how anybody lives this life without God. I mean, listen, there has got to be this huge, empty hole in your soul, my friend. You can fill it up with a thousand things, relationships and money and prestige or whatever it may be. You will never be able to fill the gap in your heart that Almighty God created for Himself, and it is first place in your life. Everything else is second, third, fourth, thousandth, whatever it may be. But to live your life apart from God is to live with this big, huge emptiness, and people are cramming and jamming and seeking and searching anything, everything they can to fill up that place, and you can't fill up that place. That place, it is in the image of God, and nothing else fits there but God Himself.
1: 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Hear how to get back on track coming up in today's moment with Charles Stanley.
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1: 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With advice for believers, here's a moment with Charles Stanley.
0: This is one of the wisest things you can do to keep from drifting. When you wake up in the morning, before you get out of bed, you say to Him, Father, today, or Lord Jesus, today, here and now, I surrender my entire life to You for this day. Then when something comes along, the Spirit of God's going to remind you, that's not surrender. You're having your way now. When you make a genuine commitment, I surrender my entire life to You today. It's amazing the impact. You know what it's like? It's like God gave you this radar system, and it reaches way out that you can see it coming down the track. And God reminds you, remember, you laid all that down. And you surrendered everything to me today. Now, we have to stay on guard. You have to be on guard. Now, let's say I've been drifting. How do I get back? Well, first of all, you acknowledge and recognize the fact that you've been drifting away from Him. Secondly, you confess it and repent of it, which means I take an about face. It's one thing to read the Word of God and say, well, I'm going to talk to God about this and so forth. No, it's not enough. Repentance means change. It changed my way of thinking about the way I'm living. So wherever you are in the drift, you say, I want to get back where I ought to be. I acknowledge I'm drifting. I confess it before God. I repent of it. And I surrender myself to Him.
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Hello, my friend. It's Sandy. I hope you had a good day. For tonight, lots of amazing music for you, plus sharing scripture about letting go of worries. Stay with us. We're going to be here with you all night long.

0: This is the Joy FM. I'm Sandy. Well, don't you just wish that summer would slow down a little bit? I walked into my favorite store today, Hobby Lobby, and it is full on Christmas in there. Pumpkins and Christmas. I am not ready.
1: Well, it's here. Midsummer. 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

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Hot days are here to stay for a while, which means it's fans for lifetime again. 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

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I'm Sandy. Next up is music from Cece Winans, her latest. It's called Worthy of It All. And that reminds me, Cece's going to be doing some Joy FM concerts. You can get the details for these fall concerts at thejoyfm.com.

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1: Well, there's something about nighttime that can sometimes bring on the worries, the scaries. Hey, it's Sandy at the Joy FM. You know, we're not going to fall for that, though. Let's stand on God's word and find courage in it. God's word says, cast all of your worries upon Jesus because he cares for you. You can read about that in 1 Peter chapter 5, verse 7. Let's cast our cares on him tonight.
0: Good try.

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1: 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And I listened to it on my way to work. I listened to it on my way home. And on those stressful days where I feel like I'm at my limit, you just play the perfect song at the perfect time. And the Joy FM has really helped me keep my faith, helped me keep my joy. And I just love it. And I just want to tell you guys, thank you. Keep doing what you're doing.
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0: That's Torin Wells on the Joy FM. I'm Sandy. So I hope you had a good weekend. I had a fun one. It was a busy one. My sister and I met halfway. So we live on opposite sides of the state. So we each drove about 2 hours and met halfway for lunch in this small little town along the way. This small town didn't have much, but it did have an Olive Garden. So we met there, had a fun lunch. But here's the thing. I never had a sister. We just recently found each other through Ancestry.com. It is an amazing story. I'll share the whole story with you sometime. But it's so cool because we're still getting to know each other. My sister Patty, she is a Christian. She loves Jesus. And I'm so excited to have her in my life.
1: Regardless of whether you're a cup half full or a cup half empty kind of person, we've reached the halfway point of summer. Yep. You've done half the cannonballs that you'll do this summer, which means make the other half of this summer's cannonballs epic. Anyway, let's not rush ourselves past the other half of this summer's adventures, especially before we have to scour the aisles for school supplies. It's still summer. And we'll be here to help you find joy along the way. 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

0: on the Joy FM tonight. My name is Sandy, and I just want to remind you that our Joy FM Prayer Center is open. 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

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I'm Sandy, and if you love getting out to enjoy live music, you've got to take a look at our fall concert lineup. 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

0: We're so thankful to have your company tonight. I'm Sandy, and coming up here on the Joy FM, you're going to hear songs from Jordan Feliz, Elevation Worship. 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

Hey, it's Sandy here at the Joy FM. You know, I'm learning. I am still learning, okay? But I'm learning that we have a choice in the direction that our thoughts go. We can choose worry or worship. Worry or worship, right? One or the other, because they are opposites. 1 Peter chapter 5, verse 7. Here's what it says. Cast all of your worries upon Jesus because he cares for you. I love that. Let's take a minute to pray and bring our concerns before God. That thing that is weighing you down, pray with us now and leave it at the feet of Jesus. Lord, we love you and we trust you. We bring you our fears, our worries, our concerns, our prayer needs. We lay them at your feet tonight, Lord. Help us to let go and let God. In Jesus' name, amen.

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0: is Amazing Grace. Phil Wickham here on the Joy FM. Yeah, Phil's going to be doing a couple of Joy FM concerts this fall. He's going to be in Tampa and in Atlanta. And tickets are already going fast. That's in October. The shows are in October. But tickets are going fast now. 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

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I'm Sandy. Coming up, lots of great music. Plus, gonna share about a weekend adventure that I had. Something fun I got to do. Here's Jamie McDonald now, the Joy FM.

0: I'm Sandy, and this is the Joy FM. We're so glad to have you. So I mentioned that I met up with my sister for lunch, and we decided to walk around downtown, and we ended up walking into a Habitat Restore. It's a secondhand store owned by and supporting Habitat for Humanity. So cool. This Habitat Restore was amazing. It's the first time I've ever been inside one. It was so neat and organized and clean, and it was filled with great stuff. And both Patty and I, we both zoned in on this antique buffet server. It was like 100 years old. It was perfectly distressed. I mean, it was gorgeous, but we found out it had already been sold. So they were actually taking it off the floor, getting it ready for delivery. But we found some great stuff. So if you appreciate secondhand stores, check and see if there's a Habitat Restore near you.
1: 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Let's not waste these summer nights planning for the school year to come, because these are the summer memories your kids will carry with them. Helping you find joy this summer. 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

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Hey, I'm Sandy. And you know, there are some songs that you just pull out every once in a while. They don't get played a lot anymore, but they are so, so good. And this next song is Christy Knuckles. What an amazing voice. It's called Waiting Here for You on the Joy FM.

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0: It's the Joy FM, and I'm Sandy. So, have you watched it yet on Netflix, the new Little House on the Prairie show? Oh my goodness, I love it. It is so well done, so, so good. Give it a try.
1: Well, it's here, midsummer. The ice cream's melting faster than you and your toddler can eat it. Your once pristine back seat is sticky with who knows what. All of what was inside the beach bag is all over the car. And there's sand in all the wrong places. Somehow, everyone's still smiling. These are the days we'll remember. And the Joy FM is here for every sun-soaked, snack-packed, and fun-filled minute left of summer. 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

0: me now.
1: God is with you today, my friend. It's a very early morning, and my name is Sandy. I want to encourage you to take our scripture verse with you into this new day. It says, cast all of your worries on Jesus because he cares for you. You can read more about that today in your Bible in 1 Peter chapter 5, verse 7.

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1: New music from Bay Turner, Somebody's Praying. Hey, I'm Sandy, and you're listening to The Joy FM. I got to get going, but I want to encourage you to look for opportunities to be kind today. 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
5: We tend to marry outside of our birth order, and that's a good thing because simply marrying outside of your birth order increases the probability of success in marriage.
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4: Every time Dr. Lehman's with us, I mean, he knocks it out of the park. His sense of humor, his stories, his practical applications all make for a great conversation. He's known as the birth order guy, and he has some strong insights on how the order in which you were born affects your personality. His groundbreaking book, The Birth Order Book, really helps you better understand yourself and how birth order plays a role in who you are. Today, we're coming back to a program with Dr. Kevin Lehman about improving your marriage relationship by knowing more about your birth order and your spouse's birth order. This was really fun and eye-opening.
6: It was. And on previous programs, as we've talked with Dr. Lehman about birth order and how it influences us as individuals and as parents, this was the first time we talked with him, though, about how that birth order affects the marriage relationship. And Dr. Lehman is an internationally known psychologist, radio and television personality, educator, speaker. He's written over 50 books on parenting, marriage, and family living. And we're going to pick up the conversation as he describes how he developed an interest in this concept of the birth order.
5: Well, I was sitting in a college classroom, and my professor was talking about the firstborn child. And he described the firstborn as organized, doesn't like surprises, reliable, conscientious, a list maker, an achiever. There's a right way to do things. I said, oh my goodness, he just described my sister. And then he went to the middle child. Opposite from the firstborn. Yeah, check. Hard to pin down. Plays off of what's ever above in the family. A mediator, a negotiator. Huge with loyalty and friendships. Hmm. And I thought, oh my goodness, just describe my brother. And yet my brother was an A student like my older sister, okay? So he was the firstborn male, let me point that out, as well as the middle child.
7: So okay? Both attributes.
5: Yes. And then he went to the baby, and that was the clincher for me. Attention-getting, fun-loving, never met a stranger, could sell dead rats for a living. Well, listen, one of my claims to fame is I talked my way into Disney World.
7: That's pretty good.
5: Now, check this out. Not one ticket, not two, but nine.
7: Don't tell Disney World.
5: I won't. Let's keep this a secret, just but I'll tell you.
7: Have you ever paid them back for that?
8: A lot of publicity right there in the mention.
5: Well, really, I mean, babies have the skill to sell dead rats for a living. In the business world, your CEOs are your presidents, your accountants, your engineers are your firstborn children. Anything where technology pays off huge, you're most likely to find the firstborn. Your entrepreneurs in the business world, Donald Trump, Steve Forbes, Bill Gates Jr. I mean, I know he's a college dropout, but the guy did pretty good. He's a middle child. So middle children tend to roll differently than the rest of the flock. Babies, charming, could sell dead rats for a living, like I said, got away with murder, most likely to retain their pet name. Her name might be Mary Lou, but everybody still calls her Buffy, you know. So it's interesting to me how all these cubs come out of the same den, and yet they're all unique. Now, today, we're having smaller families. So we have a lot of only children who are step cousins, so to speak, to the firstborns. They're everything we said the firstborns are, only put the word super in front of it. Super conscientious, super reliable, super, you know, they're little adults by age seven. And so a lot of families, like we have five kids, but we've got an only child in that five. Well, how do you do that?

0: And how frequent is that?
1: It happens all the time. And the variables of birth order, you really have to understand the variables or you won't grasp what we're talking about today. The variables are sex, number one. You have five kids in the family. One of them is a male. There's something special about one child in the family. So that kid could be in the second, third, fourth, or even fifth position and still have firstborn-like qualities.
0: Because of his or her
1: because
0: gender.
1: Of their gender. Okay. Right. Then you have age gaps. A five-year age gap between same-sex kids, you would draw another line in a family. So that's where it splits off. Okay?
0: Well, let me ask you about that. So there's five kids in my family. I'm the fifth born, the last born, but I'm 6 years from my closest sister.
1: Right.
0: They're all 1 year apart. Yeah. So what category would that be?
1: You're a firstborn son. Are you the president of Focus on the Family, or did I not hear John Fuller right? Are you the boss?
0: Okay.
1: Yeah. Are you the boss? Are you the boss? Answer the question.
0: I've got the title. I've got the title. I don't know. Actually,
1: see
0: James,
1: what I'm saying?
0: Jane's the boss.
1: But do you see what I'm saying?
0: Yeah.
1: That gap sets those things up. Our youngest, little Lauren, is very creative and very detailed-oriented, and she's the baby of the family, but she's a functional only child. Yeah. So, again, only children do logarithms in their head at age 7. I mean, they're advanced from the rest of us.
0: But I would think, especially, you know, in my case, I would say I'm average in those kind of discipline categories, but I'm more extroverted. I like people.
1: But that's the influence of those sisters above you.
0: Okay.
1: We're always affected by what's above us in the family, not what's beneath us.
0: Well, let me say publicly, thank you, Kim and Dee, for that influence.
1: Well, and here's the other thing, twins.
0: Yeah.
1: Twins break up the birth order. If you want to pray for a kid, special prayer, pray for the kid that follows the twins. Because the twins, whether they're fraternal or identical, get an awful lot of attention. Hmm. So people who say, I get letters from people, oh, this is non-biblical. I say, well, yeah, okay, Tom. Mm-hmm. Okay, Cain and Abel. There's a lot of things where brothers or sisters are diametrically different personalities.
0: Well, that gives us kind of a good background. Let's dial it up now. When those firstborns, middleborns, and lastborns get older, and now they're going to marry somebody. We often talk about how opposites attract. I think in our marriage counseling here, similar to what you experienced, Kevin, you see that 80-20 rule usually applies. About 80% of us are attracted to people who are different from us. Talk about that magnetism and talk about how birth order plays into that attraction.
1: Well, let's start with if both of us were the same, there'd be little use for one of us. Okay.
0: Well, some opposites may have that thought.
1: Yeah. But opposites do attract. I mean, as a baby of the family, I can tell you, I married Mrs. Uppington.
0: Now, and where is she?
1: Mrs. Uppington, of course, is my pet name for my firstborn wife who loves restaurants with 4 and 5 forks. There's a right way to do things. She was color coordinated at birth, I believe. But, you know, I can still remember as a young husband-to-be standing at that aisle as she walked down the flower-strewn aisle. We spent $29 for flowers on our wedding. It was a big affair. And I remember looking at her little daisy she had. To this day, she hates daisies. But I didn't realize that underneath that bouquet was a rule book.
0: Mm.
1: And firstborns tend to be the rule makers.
0: Mm-hmm.
1: Firstborns are good at spotting flaws. That's why they're good engineers and good accountants, astronauts in outer space. Of the first 23, 21 firstborns, 2 only children, not a middle or a baby in sight.
0: Mm-hmm.
1: So here I am, baby of the family. Now, I knew nothing about birth order at that point, very, very little. But I didn't realize that what happens in marriage is that when two people marry, it's not two, it's at least 6.
0: How do you get that math?
1: Because you marry your in-laws, and you either reap the benefit of what happened in that family, mm-hmm. or you pay for it. Mm-hmm. So it's not only your bride or your groom's birth order, but what kind of family did they come out of? Was there a critical-eyed parent there? Now, we talked about age gaps, gender. We didn't mention physical handicaps or mental handicaps, but that's part of the variables. But put a critical eye. And that means a person who can spot a flaw at 50 paces in the marriage, and you got trouble.
0: Hmm.
1: Because they're going to be a flaw picker. That person isn't going to feel like they're loved, women

0: particular who thrive on affection need to know that their husband has their back at every moment of their life, okay? And many of us as men who aren't great wordsmiths, but we're great critics, can take the spirit of a woman and just level it with just a word or a look.
1: That's so, a majority of the relational component, isn't it?
0: It
1: when
0: is.
1: You describe that. That's, I mean, most marriages.
0: I wrote a book called Smart Women Know When to Say No. In a contrast, the controlling male and the pleasing female. Mm. It's a very neurotic relationship. And like a moth to a flame, these people find each other out. So there's opposites that attract that aren't good, healthy marriages. Because one person does all the controlling and the other is beaten over the head like a baby seal.
1: Let me ask you this. Some people are listening thinking, okay, this sounds good. This sounds psychological, and I get it. Where is God in this whole thing? Why did he design us like this? There's only so many emotions that we can feel. There's only so many attributes that we have. There's only so many positions in birth order that you can be. And he puts that all together, and then you're attracted to your spouse. And yet, in most marriages, you have to learn to be selfless. Is it fair to say that if you put Christ at the center of your relationship, he can smooth out some of those rough edges?
0: Well, that's what you hear all over the Christian kingdom. It just put Christ at the center of your life. The problem is, if you've married a woman who came out of a very dysfunctional family, who didn't have a loving father, number one, she's got all kinds of issues with God. Because
1: she's going to take a lot of sandpaper.
0: She doesn't even see God as the loving father. Mm. She sees him as the critical-eyed person. She runs on guilt. Now, I know I'm stepping on some toes when I say these words, believe me. But we tend to, in the kingdom of God, come up with these little platitudes. And so, yes, you want to rely on God for all things. If anything is going to overcome this great dysfunction in a family, it's the love of Jesus Christ in one's life. What I've learned is it takes people sometimes decades to get to that point where they really understand that the sin I'm going to commit next week, you know what, Jim and John? It's already forgiven. Mm. See, God, Jesus came to this earth to put an end to religion. To put an end to religion. Not start a religion. You know, it's all about a relationship. So, yeah, I mean, I can tell you, I don't know how people make it without God in marriage, if that's the question. I know people do, but I don't know how they do it.
2: 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And Dr. Kevin Lehman is our guest today on the program. And if you'd like to find out more, we do have details about his book, The Birth Order Book, Why You Are the Way You Are, over at focusonthefamily.com/broadcast.
1: Hey, Kevin, let's get practical. Let's talk about those combinations and put some meat on the bones of what we've talked about. Talk about two firstborns who marry. Is that typical? What percentage of the population would that represent?
0: Not typical. Okay. We tend to, now I'm speaking in generalities, we tend to marry outside of our birth order. And that's a good thing because simply marrying outside of your birth order increases the probability of success in marriage.
1: So opposites attract really does
0: apply.
1: Oh,
0: they do, yeah. Now, when you have firstborns and firstborns together, they spend a lifetime, it seems like, shooting on each other. You should do this, you should do that. They're the great improvers, okay? They see something that's out of place, and they immediately go over and straighten it up.
1: So what are some tools that you would recommend that they could do it better?
0: Well, the division of labor is really important. I'm going to take care of this, and you take care of that. Now, we report back in trade notes. I always tell women at my seminars, where are the firstborn women? And I see all these hands go up. I said, I got a great suggestion for you. Have a wallpaper party. And just invite your firstborn girlfriends to help you wallpaper a room. And here's my prediction. By 11 o'clock in the morning, you'll have blood on the floor. Why? Because you have all these people who know exactly how life ought to be. So you're a firstborn, and you're talking to your firstborn wife. Okay. Now, lots of times you might just say, all right, listen, this is what we're going to do. Bingo. The hairs go up. I mean, the ears are back. Hey, honey, I'd like to ask your opinion about something that I've really been struggling with. Now, the ears are open. The heart's open. You're on the right track. So when you say, put some meat on the bone here for us, those are the kinds of things you learn to say – to your bride or to your groom?
1: Well, there's so many combinations, Kevin, and we can't cover them all, but let's go through a couple of more. Let's talk about firstborn and middleborn.
0: Pretty good match. Why? Because middle children never had their way at anything. No one ever said to a middle child, honey, what do you think we should do? They were submerged by the firstborn, little Miss Bossy, little Miss Goody Two Shoes, or Mr. Great Student in School, and little Schnooky, the baby of the family that got away with murder. So middle children are a little bit like going down to the blood bank and finding the universal donor, because they go with about everything. A middle child is a good match for a baby. A middle child is a good match, a great match for either an only or a firstborn. They add balance in a very natural way. They never had mom and dad of themselves. They negotiated for everything they ever had in life.
1: So, and they're comfortable with
0: it. So that's a good skill to bring into marriage. So hooray for the middle children.
1: They're the ones that keep peace.
0: Right. They're the peacemakers. They are.
1: Let's talk about the other combo, the oldest and the youngest.
0: Well, that's a naturally good combination. It really is. A firstborn and baby and onlyborn and baby are very good. I remember coming home from CBS television in New York, and I said to Mrs. Uppington, I said, hey, you never said if you liked my spot or not. And she said, oh, you were good.
1: Ouch. That communicates a message.
0: Oh, yeah. That's what you call a spit in your soup, by the way. Oh, you were good. So that just sets me up to say, all right, what's the problem? And she's, this is a quote. This is so embarrassing to say. She says, did you have to blow your nose in your tie? Really?
1: Oh, my goodness.
0: She says, people read your books. They look up to you. You're a respected psychologist. And there you are blowing your nose in front of Harry Smith at CBS. I said, well, honey, and I explained to her, I said, the floor director was giving us the rap, okay? I know Harry did not see that signal. And so Harry went to ask a question. In fact, we were talking about birth order that day. He said, Dr. Lima, we never got to your birth order. What's your birth order? Well, the guy's counting down with fingers. You know, I mean, you've got 10 seconds. So I took my tie and feigned that I was blowing my nose in it to communicate that a baby of the family would do anything for a cheap laugh. Well, Mrs. Uppington did not appreciate her husband's humor. Let's just put it that way. But she straightened me up lots of times. But I would tell you in reverse that a Saturday night dinner at our house starts on Thursday. And I'm the one that helps lighten her up with things because she takes things way too seriously. Okay? And she needs me, to put it bluntly. And I think that's the message with the firstborn and the baby, that we really need each other, because the firstborn can be too perfectionistic. And remember, perfection is slow suicide.
1: Hmm. So let's also include some of those things. We talked about firstborns who marry and some things they can do intentionally to communicate better. Talk the other birth combos. How does a lastborn and a middle child in a marriage, how do they communicate better?
0: Well, lastborns have to understand one thing, that they're not the only person in the union. And I'm here to tell you, that's what us babies are good at. There's times I'm ashamed of how I think, ashamed of how I act, because it's so easy as a baby to think about only yourself.
1: Center of the universe.
0: We practice what we call natural tithing in the Lehman family, which means if we see a need in someone's life, we can help meet that need, we do that. That's really good therapy for me. Just to give things to people without anything coming back. And I think babies in particular have a harder time being a good husband or a good wife because they tend to be, by their nature, too self-centered. And you have to be other people-centered. Middle children are great at other people-centered. And that's why I mentioned earlier, middle children are tremendously loyal. They have friends outside of the family, which is key, outside of the family. Usually, if there's a kid that's ostracized in some way from the rest of the family, your best guess is it's that middle child. So you learn to communicate like a youngest to a middle. No one ever asks a middle child, what do you think? So you always want to be making sure that you're tapping into the feelings and ideas and concerns that your middle child spouse has. On the other hand, as a middle child, you have to understand this spouse needs a few fish thrown their way, like you throw a few fish to a seal. Orf, orf. And us little babies need strokes.
1: Kevin, that is good advice. Let me ask you this. So many young people are waiting to get married. So we have more 20-something singles and 30-something singles. They'll hear this too. Thankfully, they're listening to Focus on the Family, and I'm grateful for that. How did they apply that? I would think a firstborn applying what they've heard in the broadcast could take a real technical approach and begin their search for a spouse, and that could be the topic of discussion. Where's your birth order?
0: Listen, that is such a good question for all of you who are looking for Mr. or Mrs. Right. Listen to what this old man has to say. This one ought to get right to the heart of the matter. Does this person love God? If a person really loves God, if they really love God, they're going to do what the Bible tells them to do, and they're going to be a good husband and good wife. You're already on first base. Now, does this person you're marrying have a temper? Yellow flag big time. Now, why would I pick on temper? Because temper equals control. And that's why I say to all you parents who are listening, you got kids who, when they lose, they throw temper tantrums and stuff. You better deal with that stuff right up straight right now, quickly. And so it really gets back to, does he love God? Does she love God? Does this person have a temper? And what's the relationship like between this woman you're going to marry and her father? Well, he was abusive. Well, get ready for a long road, a tough road in that marriage, okay?
1: But understand it.
0: You have to understand it, yes. But it's like making a cake, Jim. In one of my books, I talk about daddy attention deficit disorder. And it's like making a cake. If you make it, I'm not much of a cake maker for sure, but if you make a cake and you leave out one major ingredient, I got news for you. The cake is going to fall. It's not going to be a good cake. Now, again, I'm stepping on a lot of toes here because there's a lot of women and men who have grown up in a home where the critical eye reigned and you were put down, you were discouraged, you weren't encouraged, you were just hammered. And in fact, in many cases, you were at least verbally abused, but sometimes physically abused. Think of the kind of husband you need to have. You want to pray for something? Pray for a husband that's near superhuman, because he's got to come around and just love you. He's a guy that needs not ever demand anything from you and just to accept you so that you have a chance at loving this husband that you've fallen in love with. I mean, we come broken. And when you reach for imperfection and understand how broken you are, and I need this man, I need this woman in my life, that's the point where you have the intimate connection. To realize that this person loves you, whether you have morning breath that could kill a cockroach at 4.5 feet, or whether you have a habit that drives you up the wall. I mean, that's what's great about just being thoroughly married and thoroughly connected.
1: Well, and that's what's so wonderful. We have to, especially again, I would say to the Christian community, we have to celebrate our differences and understand how to deal with the noise and the pain of being different. So, Dr. Kevin Lehman, author of the book, The Birth Order Book, we're grateful to have you here. Thank you for being with us.
0: Oh, my pleasure. Thanks.
2: And that was Dr. Kevin Lehman here on Focus on the Family with Jim Daly. And his insights about your birth order and your family of origin really are so fascinating. They can help you as a couple really grow stronger together.
1: Talk about the power of observation. Man, he had that observation, and it is so accurate. It's amazing. You know, it's just finding that thing that God does in our lives, right? And birth order plays a role in how we develop. I know with Jean and me, she's a number 5 out of 6, while I'm number 5 out of 5, but she's the last daughter. But she definitely acts like that middle child, negotiator, peacemaker. Mm-hmm. You know, she's the one that is always trying to bring consensus and peace to the family. It fits. And my spontaneity drives her crazy, man. I learned early, although I still make mistakes at this, but I learned early not to just say, hey, let's go to a concert tonight. Like, it blows her mind. Like, how could we do that? I got to do this and I got to do that. Okay, well, let's not do that. But I need to respect that. And I need to honor the fact that she processes those things differently.
3: differently. Mm-hmm. Here at Focus on the Family, we care about you and your marriage. We want your relationship with your spouse to be thriving along with your relationship with Christ. And that is why we do what we do.
2: Indeed. And that's one reason our marriage team created the Marriage Assessment, which is a free online tool for you. It's a little quiz you take, maybe 10 minutes of your time. You'll get immediate results that show where your wins are happening in your marriage and maybe a place or two that needs a little bit of work. Great conversation starter. It's the Marriage Assessment.
3: Another great place to start is to get a copy of the Birth Order book by Dr. Kevin Lehman. It's packed with solid insights and wisdom. 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Let me share this message we received from Mindy. 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On the day we separated, we heard a program that gave us hope. And 3 months later, we were reunited. Today, God is restoring our relationship, and we're so thankful for the way he worked through your ministry."
2: That is so encouraging.
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2: Regardless of whether you're a cup half full or a cup half empty kind of person, we've reached the halfway point of summer. Yep. You've done half the cannonballs that you'll do this summer, which means make the other half of this summer's cannonballs epic. 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
3: Multitudes of people will go through life. They will never learn to love God. They'll never learn to receive the love of God. Therefore, they'll never learn to love themselves. They'll never learn to love others. They may cohabit with each other. They may relate to each other, but they'll never learn to love one another. They'll never be able to feel and to sense the greatest emotion God ever placed in a human heart. And that is the emotion to feel the love of God, to love Him in return. You cannot love somebody you do not give yourself away to.
4: Service, obedience, evangelism. These staples of Christian life are all important, but there's one thing that should fuel each of them, and that's love. Today on In Touch, the teaching ministry of Dr. Charles Stanley will explore a key teaching of Christianity. That is that it's through faith in Christ that we are liberated to love. 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
3: Have you ever pondered seriously why God allowed you to be born? Well, more than likely you've thought about it, but the question is, what kind of a conclusion did you come to? Or did you come to any conclusion, or did you just say, well, I just guess I was born and here I am and I'll make the best of it? Well, the reason God allowed you to be born is in order for God to express His wonderful love to you. You may not feel it. You may not even understand anything about the love of God, but that's why you were created. Not only that He could express His wonderful love to you, but that you could love Him in return. And you see, when man fell in the Garden of Eden and sin came into this world, it just really fouled up our capacity to understand the love of God, to receive the love of God, and to love Him in return. But that's why Jesus came, to liberate us from the power of sin in our life, so that you and I could love God Almighty with all of our heart, and that we could receive His love for us. And that's what I want to talk about in this message today. And I want to begin a series entitled, Liberated to Love. And I want you to turn, if you will, to Luke chapter 10. In Luke chapter 10, a familiar passage of Scripture, Jesus makes it very clear that you and I were created to love. And you recall, this is the incident where they're asking Him a question about the law. And in the 25th verse of this 10th chapter, the Scripture says, "And behold, a certain lawyer stood up and put Him to the test, saying, Teacher, what shall I do to inherit eternal life? And He said to him, What is written in the law? How does it read to you? And He answered and said, You shall love the Lord your God with all your heart and with all your soul and with all your strength and with all your mind and your neighbor as yourself. And He said to him, You have answered correctly. Do this and you will live." Now, I want us to look first of all at this whole idea of the nature of love. In the New Testament, for example, there are two words for love. One of them is agape love, which is a sacrificial kind of love. The other is phileo love, like we get Philadelphia, the city of brotherly love. Phileo love is an affection, an approval, a friendship kind of love. The other word for love, which is not found in the New Testament, is the word eros, from which we get the idea of physical love or passion or sexual love. The first two is found in the Scripture, the other one is not. And of the 300 and some times that love is found in the Bible, 185 times of it is found in the New Testament. And of those times, 140 some are sacrificial love, agape love. So when we talk about the love that God has for us here, When you talk about love, you're talking about this kind of attitude, that love always asks what's best for the other person. Love asks the question, what can I be and what can I do in your behalf? What can I be to edify you and to grow you up in Christ-likeness and to build you up? Love is always looking out for the other person. And love is gentle and kind. Love is forgiving and loyal and faithful and true. And love has many, many qualities, which we'll come to in the series. But just to get us started in this whole aspect of why God created us to be lovers, simply to say that love is always asking the question, what's best for the other one? And what can I do and what can I be in your behalf? And so God created you and me to love us. And what is He always asking us? He doesn't have to ask us any question, but what is He always doing? He's always expressing that love according to what we need Him to be for us, what our needs are at the moment. And He is faithful and loyal and loving and kind. And you see, true love doesn't keep score. True love doesn't have a book. It keeps score. You did this and this and this, because you see, true, genuine love is a forgiving love. And God has given us the pattern by which we are to love ourselves and we're to love others. When we think about the kind of love that He has, this unconditional love of God that knows no conditions, it doesn't make any difference who we are, what we are, where we've been, where we're going. His love for us is absolute. There are no conditions to His love, no ifs, no ands, no buts, no conditions whatsoever. When we experience the love of God, we are being absolutely, genuinely loved, penetrated every facet of our being by a love that knows no limitations and that is absolutely complete and full and contenting. There's nothing in the world like experiencing the love of God. Now, let's look at that love for just a moment, because He says we are to love Him. He says, if you want to know what the whole law is all about, here's what it's about. It's about loving God and then loving others as yourself. So first of all, let's look at this idea of loving God. Now, He said to these people who, the scribes and Pharisees and others who were there asking questions, what He did, He's referred them back to the law of Moses and the command of Moses that they knew. So I want you to go back, if you will, to the sixth chapter of the book of Deuteronomy. The fourth and fifth verse, look at this fourth and fifth verse of the sixth chapter of Deuteronomy. He says, hear, O Israel, the Lord is our God, the Lord is one. And you shall love the Lord your God with all your heart, with all your soul, and with all your might. Notice, if you will, He says, hear, O Israel, the Lord our God, the Lord is one. The word God is Jehovah, the faithful covenant keeper, the faithful one, absolute in faithfulness. Lord, Elohim, infinite in power. So He says, hear, O Israel, the one who is the faithful covenant keeper, the Lord Almighty, the Lord God, infinite in power. He says, you're to love Him with all of your heart, with all of your soul, with all of your might. Now, it's interesting when you look in the scriptures that in the Old Testament, five times God says He's a jealous God. Now, if you and I said to someone that that person is jealous, we would imply that there's something about their character, their attitude that's not right and needs to be changed. But when God declares that He's jealous, what He's expressing is this, that His love for us is of such nature and of such quality and is so absolutely essential and important to everything about our life, because it's our very purpose for living, that He desires that we be so committed and tuned into Him that anything that competes with our love and our loyalty for Him absolutely does not fit who we are. We are to love one another. We are to love ourselves. We're to deeply love each other. But nothing is to take priority over our love for Him. Go back to Exodus chapter 20 and the Ten Commandments. You'll notice in Exodus chapter 20 how He begins the Ten Commandments very strongly and what He begins it with. He says, then God spoke of all these words saying, verse 2 of chapter 20 of Exodus. Notice now, in each of these five times, He says the same thing. I am the Lord your God. And if you'll notice, Lord is always in capitals. I am the Lord your God, who brought you up out of the land of Egypt, out of the house of slavery. You shall have no other gods before me. You shall not make for yourself an idol or any likeness of what is in heaven above or on the earth beneath or in the water under the earth. You shall not worship them or serve them, for I, the Lord your God, am a jealous God, visiting the iniquity of the fathers on the children, on the third and fourth generations of those who hate me. Now, look, if you will, in Deuteronomy chapter 4 and the 24th verse. Notice what he says. He says, "For the Lord your God is a consuming fire, a jealous God." And again in the 5th chapter and the 6th chapters, each time he says that God is a jealous God. Now, he is jealous because God knows that whenever our allegiance and our loyalty and our devotion has any competitors in our life whatsoever, and we put other things and other people before we do him, there is an idol in our life. And God says he hates idolatry. If you go back to the Old Testament, for example, the most scathing denunciation of the people of Israel was always because they fell into idolatry. They worshiped Baal, they worshiped all kinds of gods, and these other religions came along and they had all kinds of things to worship. And he says he hates all of those things. He hates anything and despises anything that competes with our love and devotion, loyalty to him. Why? Because that's the very reason you and I exist. We exist for the purpose of being recipients of the love of God and loving him in return. Any form of idolatry that competes with that, God says he hates it. Now, all the idols weren't destroyed in the Old Testament. And all the idols don't belong to other religions today because there are many idols, whether it is the idol of sports or the idol of money or the idol of sex or whatever it may be, business, position, prominence, prestige, fame, and money, whatever it might be. An idol can be anything that comes between God and ourselves, grabs our attention, and directs our thoughts and dominates and controls our life. God hates it. He says, "I created you for me. I created to express this wondrous, incomparable, indescribable love of mine, this forgiving love of mine to you in such a fashion that you would understand who I am, that you would know me as the one true God, and knowing me that you would desire to worship me and desire to serve me, that you would praise me and honor me not only by your lips but also by your conduct." And so since we are created to be lovers, if we miss learning to love God and being loved by him and experiencing that, no matter what we accomplish and what we do in life, we've missed the whole purpose for living. And so God hates all forms of idolatry. He says in this passage, how are we to love him? Certainly not half-heartedly. We're to love him with all of our heart, the seat of our emotion, all of our soul, the very core of our personality, with all of our mind. Our mind is to be consumed with him and all of our strength. That is, this isn't some half-hearted kind of devotion to him. This is absolute, genuine, total submission and loyalty and devotion and love to him. He is the center and the core of our life, and everything is to revolve around him. And if you'll think about your life for just a moment, when you're going to make a decision, what's the first thing you ask? Will it profit you? Will somebody else think? Or what does the Lord Jesus Christ think? If he's the center of my life, if he is and he is to be the very core of our being, then everything must get sifted through him. Everything revolves around him. We are alive to receive and to return, to reciprocate in love to Almighty God. And so therefore, if our life is lived at any time apart from him, we have forgotten our very purpose for living. There is no other reason to be in existence than the fact that God chose to create us, to love us, and to express that love. He didn't need us. He could have created a world with all kinds of things, but without us. But God chose to create us to love him. He is so full of love. He is absolutely the essence of love. And love is so absolutely important to God, and it is such an essence of who he is. What he wanted to do is to give himself to us. And how is the best way for God to give himself to us? For you and me to enjoy what he is. The Bible says that God is spirit, God is light. God is holy. God is love. All genuine love stems from him. It flows from him. And so what did he do? He created all of humanity to be able to experience what he was. And that is what he is, and that is love. And so God has created us to be lovers, lovers of Almighty God, first of all. And if I genuinely love him, I will submit myself to him. I will ask God, "Father, what is best for you in my life today? What do you want me to be and to do in your behalf today? How do you want me to represent you today, Father?" Because love is always giving and love is always yielding and love is always expressing itself. And so when he says God is love, he is the essence of all love, and he sent the Lord Jesus Christ as a living, walking demonstration of what it's like. Think about this. No place that I know of in the Gospels did Jesus ever say to anybody, "I love you." He never said it. But what was he always doing? Expressing it. He knew how to express the Father's love. And Jesus Christ came into this world to show us, to demonstrate to us what genuine love is all about. The highest pinnacle of the essence of love is when he went to the cross. Absolute, total, sacrificial love for sinners like ourselves. He says we're to love him with all of our heart, all of our soul, all of our mind, all of our strength. Now, why are we to love him? I mean, why love him? Well, think about this. Is he not worthy of our love? Look what he's done for us. He has done for us what we could never do for ourselves. Has he not committed himself to us? That if you and I trust him as our personal Savior, no matter what we go through in life, he's going to take us home to heaven. The Bible says that the Lord Jesus Christ went back to heaven to prepare a place for you and me. Has he not committed himself to answer our prayers, to give us divine guidance and direction throughout our life? Has not Almighty God made this awesome, unbreakable commitment and covenant relationship with us? Do we not love this God of ours? Probably most people do not. We're to love him because he's worthy of our love, because of what he's done for us, because he has loved us first. No one of us said, I think I'm going to love God. Maybe I can get him to love me. Now, I say that people don't say that, but in essence, that's exactly what a lot of people do. They think somehow I've got to get God to love me. And so they decide that if I do the following things, maybe God will love me. My friend, listen to me carefully. You can't get this omnipotent, omniscient, omnipresent, indescribable, incomparable, immeasurable God to love you one bit more than he already loves you and loved you before you were ever born. You do not have to do anything to get God to love you. Listen, that's why he created you to love you. And secondly, you can't ever do anything bad enough to cause God to stop loving you. And no matter how hard his disciplining hand comes down, that has nothing to do with the fact that he does not love you. It has to do with that he does love you. Most people are going to go through life never loving God. They will have a relationship, and they'll talk to him, and they'll pray to him, but they will never experience the love of God. Because the truth is, he will always be slightly distant out there. They get on their knees and talk to him up yonder. Or they'll talk to him, but somehow God being this genuine, loving Father who wants to pour out his love upon me and pour out his love in me and pour out his love through me. That's what he wants above everything else. That's why he created us. And so he says he first loved us before you and I ever thought about loving him. And the truth is, you can't know him. You can't really know God unless you love him. And you can't love him until you know him. And so you see, that's why Jesus came. He says, he came that you and I may know the Father. And to know him is to have eternal life. And what he did, he came to connect us to the Father so we could fulfill the Father's purpose in our life. Jesus came to liberate us from the power of sin in our life and to so transform us by the new birth that you and I would have a new spirit and a new life and a whole new perspective so that now we can love God because we have a spirit that is able to love him and to receive his love in return. That's why people who rejected the Lord Jesus Christ have rejected the Father. Somebody says, well, you know, I believe in God, but I don't believe in Jesus. Forget it. Or I know God, I have a relationship with God, but forget Jesus Christ. He says, you can't know the Father till you know him. That's why he came. He was so intent on you and me knowing him, and knowing him as the lover of our soul, the lover of our total being. He sent his only begotten Son to do what? To liberate us from the power of sin so that we could experience this awesome love of Almighty God. I say again, to live your life and never learn to experience the love of God or to love God in return is to live your whole life and miss the purpose of God. And that is exactly what many people, most people will probably do. They think they know how to love God. They think, well, yes, I'm sure I do know how to love God. Well, the truth is they don't. And if you should ask them, well, how do you love God? One four-letter word, O-B-E-Y, obey him. That is an expression of our love. Now, if my purpose for being alive is to receive his love and to love him in return, if I fail to receive his love, and if I fail to love him in return, then I have lost. Listen, when I think about going through life and never learning to love God, what I would have missed. And going through life and never being able to receive that love, what I would have missed. When you think about loving God and how you and I would love him, We miss the purpose of life. We miss the blessings of life because to live this life without God, personally, I don't understand how anybody lives this life without God. I mean, listen, there has got to be this huge, empty hole in your soul, my friend. You can fill it up with a thousand things, relationships and money and prestige or whatever it may be. You will never be able to fill the gap in your heart that Almighty God created for Himself, and it is first place in your life. Everything else is second, third, fourth, thousandth, whatever it may be. But to live your life apart from God is to live with this big, huge emptiness, and people are cramming and jamming and seeking and searching anything, everything they can to fill up that place, and you can't fill up that place. That place, it is in the image of God, and nothing else fits there but God Himself.
4: 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Have you been drifting away from the Lord? Hear how to get back on track coming up in today's moment with Charles Stanley.
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4: 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With advice for believers, here's a moment with Charles Stanley.
3: This is one of the wisest things you can do to keep from drifting. When you wake up in the morning, before you get out of bed, you say to Him, Father, today, or Lord Jesus, today, here and now, I surrender my entire life to You for this day. Then when something comes along, the Spirit of God's going to remind you, that's not surrender. You're having your way now. When you make a genuine commitment, I surrender my entire life to You today, it's amazing the impact. You know what it's like? It's like God gave you this radar system, and it reaches way out that you can see it coming down the track. And God reminds you, remember, You laid all that down, and You surrendered everything to Me today. Now, we have to stay on guard. You have to be on guard. Now, let's say I've been drifting. How do I get back? Well, first of all, you acknowledge and recognize the fact that you've been drifting away from Him. Secondly, you confess it and repent of it, which means I take an about face. It's one thing to read the Word of God and say, well, I'm going to talk to God about this and so forth. No, it's not enough. Repentance means change. It changed my way of thinking about the way I'm living. So wherever you are in the drift, you say, I want to get back where I ought to be. I acknowledge I'm drifting. I confess it before God. I repent of it. And I surrender myself to Him.
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11: 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The Morning Cruise starts in just a couple of minutes. Got to get the coffee hot. We got to get everything ready for a great show today as we share time with you, sharing our hearts, some great music, and some devotion and prayer that gets underway in just a few minutes after the top of the hour right here on the Joy FM.

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1: The Morning Cruise with Dave, Bill, and Carmen on the Joy FM. The gospel of Jesus Christ is really good news. The word gospel means good news, and it's essentially the announcement that Jesus Christ, the Son of God, lived a perfect life, died a death in our stead, and was raised again from the dead on the third day. This is good news because it means this in your life. It means that God loved you so much that His only begotten Son was willing to be the sacrifice that's necessary to reconcile you, a sinner, with a holy God. And the only way for that reconciliation to take place is for your sin to have been paid on Christ's cross so that you could be reconciled to a God who is holy and perfect and righteous. And it was God's love that motivated that. And it was the joy that Jesus had set before Him at the cross, the joy of what it would mean to have you in His family, because He loves you that much, that compelled Him to sacrifice the way He did. That is great news. Here's the way that Jack Miller used to put it. And you really have to get these two points to really understand the gospel. The gospel starts out with this: you're worse off than you think. Why did he say that? Because you don't understand that what it takes for a sinner to be reconciled to a holy God is it takes the payment of the debt of sin, which is your life. You and I don't deserve to have any standing at all before a holy and righteous God. We are sinners who have transgressed His covenant. And there's no point in objecting to that, because you just, the minute you start objecting to that, you're proving the point. The fact that we rebel against the idea that we're sinners only proves more that we don't understand how sinful we truly are. We want to claim the territory of our lives for ourselves. And the fact of the matter is that your life was a gift from the get-go. You didn't put yourself here. It's a gift that you have breath to breathe. And it's only the grace of God that allows us to exist in this world to begin with. And how do we give thanks back to that? Well, we rebel against the God who made us. We hurt each other. We lie. We steal. We cheat. We do horrible things to one another. And this is true throughout the human family and throughout history. So you have to start out recognizing

understand that, that God's love for you runs so deep and is so authentic, that when you place your faith in Jesus Christ as your Lord and Savior, that He washes away your sin. He destroys the record of sin against you. He casts your sins as far away as the east is from the west, and He remembers them against you no more. When you experience the forgiveness of God for the first time in your life, and I remember what that was like. I remember as an older teenager finally becoming convinced of this gospel, and I fought against it because I had studied some philosophy and a little bit of world religion, and I was trying to make myself a better person. And only when all of that came crashing down, and my roommate, Mark, who was a Baptist pastor's son, confronted me and said, "Bill, it's not about you or anything you can do to get your life straight. It's all about the grace of God, and all you can do is surrender." That was offensive to me, because you're saying it's the acceptance before God is not based on anything I do? And he said, "That's right." And when I began to understand that, it broke me. And I understood the gospel for the first time in my life, what it means to be saved by grace through faith in Jesus Christ. And that changes you. And yes, from that point on, we begin following Christ. He is our Lord. We are His disciple. He does expect holiness of life at that point. He does give us the power of the Holy Spirit to change us from the inside out. And we are becoming more and more conformed to the image of Jesus Christ. This is what it means in 2 Corinthians 5:17, when the Bible says, "If anyone is in Christ, he is a new creation. The old has passed away. Behold, the new has come." The gospel of Jesus Christ will change you. It'll change you completely. It changes your standing before God by grace. And then as you walk out this life of faith, you begin to understand the real changes that come into your life as you die to yourself and become more and more and more like the Savior who loved you. Father, help us today to believe the gospel. Help us today to see it applied in our lives. For the one who has never let go and never surrendered their life to you, today is the day. Help them to do that right now, to place their faith in the hands of the Savior Jesus Christ, to abandon their efforts at moral reform or religious pursuit, and to simply surrender to you. The work you've done on the cross on their behalf is sufficient to pay for their sins and reconcile them to a holy God. Let them begin that relationship today. Send the Holy Spirit into their hearts and help them to know you, Jesus. Thank you for the good news of the gospel, Lord. It's for all. There's not one person on this planet that is too far away or too far gone that your gospel cannot rescue them. So let the power of the gospel be seen, felt, and experienced today in this moment. I ask in Jesus' name. We pray for those in our prayer center who are needing the help of the Holy Spirit in their lives. Someone who's got so much anxiety they couldn't sleep. They need peace in their heart. Someone else who said, "I feel like I've just lost my way. The future feels extremely bleak." Lord, would you please help them? And someone else who is asking for a health restoration for a friend. God, you know all of our needs. You know the specifics of the needs that we lift up to you now. We mentioned these couple of needs from our prayer center, acknowledging that there are many, many more. God, we ask that you'll help us to receive your grace, to let the power of God work in our lives, and to be people who carry this good news with us wherever we live, work, and play. We ask all of these things, God, by the power of your Spirit, in the name of Jesus, the one who brings us the good news. Amen.

The Morning Cruise with Dave, Bill, and Carmen on the Joy FM. Hey, it's Bill. I just wanted to come back in here after our prayer time real quickly and let you know that you can be prayed for 24/7. 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
2: Good morning, your Tuesday news. Florida, Alabama, South Carolina, Georgia, and Tennessee are cracking down on speeders this week. Operation Southern Slowdown runs through July 18th with more troopers and local officers on interstates and major highways. Officials say the goal is to curb aggressive driving, prevent crashes, and save lives during the busy travel season. Measles is spreading in the U.S. faster this year. The CDC said it has received 2,231 confirmed cases of measles as of July 9th. The U.S. is now less than 60 cases away from reaching last year's total. And there's a new bipartisan push to lock in permanent standard time. It's called the Sunshine for Our Kids Act of 2026, backed by Democrat Mary Gay Scanlon and Republican Pat Harrigan. Their bill would keep the country on standard time year-round while still letting states choose to stick with daylight saving time instead. Rob Langer with your info to go on the Joy FM.
3: Today's forecast calls for mostly cloudy skies this morning with scattered thunderstorms this afternoon. A high of 87 with a low of 71 tonight. For your Wednesday, a 30% chance for rain with a high of 90.
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Hey, this is Mark. I want to say a big thank you to Dez at Car Wash USA for helping to keep our Joy FM vehicles shining and clean. They're at 4380 Montgomery Highway in front of the Northside Walmart, and they are a blessing to this ministry. Next time you have the chance, would you please tell them thank you for being so kind and treating us so well? 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

0: The Morning Cruise, Dave, Bill, and Carmen here at the Joy FM. I was just posting something on Instagram because I was going through my time hop today.
1: Yeah.
0: And I came across a picture that I had not seen in a while that I posted probably 7-8 years ago. And I forget the picture a lot of times, but I remember when it was taken. It's me laid out across the bed in the house we lived in Louisiana before we became part of the Joy FM. Mm-hmm. And all three of my boys piled on top of me. So we're talking late 90s. Well, no, it must have been mid 90s. So somewhere mid 90s. And then I was looking for that picture to post it. And I came across another one, same era, Easter morning. Emily took a picture of me and the three boys. So I posted both of those pictures. And basically what I said in the caption was, you know, this was back in the 90s, me and my three boys.
1: Yeah.
0: In a few days, all three boys will be bringing their wives and all nine grandkids to my house.
1: Yeah.
0: And it is going to be very crowded and very loud. And I can't wait.
1: Oh, yeah. That's so good.
2: I was going to tease you and say just the way you like it. Very crowded, very loud. But we know that you don't. Yeah. But when it's your family, we know
0: it
2: that
0: will
2: you
0: be,
2: do.
0: I'm anticipating a good time.
1: Yeah.
2: Hey, $10 if you recreate that picture with your boys on the bed.
0: That will not.
1: Oh, that would be hilarious.
0: I don't see that going on at this point.
1: I was thinking about the last time. I mean, all three boys are going to be here, but I was thinking about when Nathan and Catherine were here last time. Was it when the hurricane was coming through and you and Nathan were schlepping to Publix through the lake?
0: We did do
1: the
0: that,
1: lake?
0: Yeah.
1: your neighborhood that turned into a lake.
2: Yeah.
0: And I'm trying to remember. I don't think that was a hurricane. That was just a hard rain that came through. It was a tropical system.
1: Okay. Is that what it was?
0: And it overflowed a couple of reservoirs and flooded the neighborhood across the street from me. It was completely underwater.
1: I remember
0: every house was like 4 feet under.
1: So I'm thinking that was the last time he was here.
0: It was not the last time because they were here last May for Emily's celebration of life service.
1: That's right. Yes. Yeah.
0: Maybe. I don't think they came back that summer. I think I went to them last summer, if I recall, because Everett was born.
1: That's right.
0: So, yeah, this will be the first time that they've all been back. They were all here in May.
1: Yeah, for that.
0: But it'll be the first time since then.
2: It'll be a great visit.
0: And a much different reason for visiting.
2: We're lovingly calling this the invasion.
1: The invasion.
0: Yes.
2: This is Dave's invasion. Kimberly asked me about this last night.
1: That's funny. She said,
2: what's this about Dave and the invasion? I'm like, well, let me tell you.
0: The thing is, like most invasions, it will be costly.
1: Yeah. Mm-hmm.
0: I anticipate that there will be a drain on the bank account.
1: Yes.
0: They're already planning some things. They'll be going to the beach. That one's free. That one they can do.
1: Yeah.
0: I don't mind that. There's going to be a pizza night. Been told.
1: Yep. Ice cream night.
0: Probably so. And that will involve time at a playground that they usually like to go to.
1: Mm-hmm.
0: There's an aquarium
1: that
0: they're going to want to visit.
2: That's
0: not free.
2: Cha-ching.
1: I still say Toy Story.
0: Oh, I
1: know. I
0: have not
1: it
0: even
1: up.
0: Considered that one again.
1: Yeah, no, I think
0: it
1: Pops
0: would make sense.
1: I know. Nine grandkids, and I hear this one, Toy Story 5, is amazing.
2: So that's what they say. Heard, yeah, Dave, you could do a matinee.
1: Yeah,
0: maybe
2: you could get a senior discount. I think
0: I can actually. Last movie I saw, I discovered that I do actually qualify.
2: Yeah, you can get some cheap tickets.
0: Cheap ticket. We might try to squeeze that in. There's also going to be one day when it's just me and the boys.
1: Oh yeah, that's so good.
0: And we'll go grab lunch and
2: perfect.
0: Spend some guy time.
1: Yes, that's so good. So happy for you. So glad the boys are
0: coming.
1: Then
0: the best part is when they leave, I have a week of vacation to recover. And I am looking forward to that,
1: too. Yeah.
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1: I saw this post over the weekend, and I'm going to see if I can translate it for the radio because it's very visual, but I'm going to try to describe it. And it's true. Once I saw it, it is true. But I'm going to turn my laptop around so Dave and Bill can see. But it's a carousel where you toggle through right. All the pictures, and it says, "Why is the world losing its color?" And it has two pictures side by side.
0: Yeah.
1: Where you can see, you know, a street. It's almost like a city street
0: right.
1: with the cars.
0: An older city street. Yeah,
1: yeah, and the business fronts, and you have very much. It's almost like it's almost like the French Quarter in New Orleans, right. Where you just have color, and then
0: different
1: on the other
0: colored awnings, different yes. color brick.
1: Yep, and then yep. on the other side, it's very neutral. But then when you scroll through, I mean, Dave, describe it. Describe the two desks.
0: Well, the first one has an old
1: yeah.
0: Apple computer.
1: Like when it had the blue back.
0: Right.
1: Or the colored back. I think there were several colors.
0: Mm-hmm. On a nice wood-colored desk. It's yeah. got, there's color everywhere.
1: Yeah.
0: On all the stuff that's spread across the table.
1: Mm-hmm.
0: And then there's a laptop with a very gray mug, and yeah. everything is white.
1: It's a white.
0: And monochrome.
1: Yep.
0: A gray white, tones.
1: Like a white lacquer desk.
0: Mm-hmm.
1: And then you, I hit the wrong one. Hold on. Hit the wrong arrow. I'm going to just describe. Okay.
2: Look. Okay. There's a parking lot, and in the parking lot are all these cars
1: well,
2: that
1: actually,
2: look like they're.
1: This is a, it's a dealership, but keep
2: okay,
1: going.
2: Okay. It's a dealership. Yeah. Looks like a 1970s cars, yeah. they're yellow and lime green and reds. And
1: I mean, it's like rainbow Skittles.
2: You got another dealership in the picture below it,
1: uh-huh.
2: and it almost looks like the picture's in black and white
0: because
2: it's just monochrome.
1: Yeah. Okay.
2: Same thing with this one, Dave.
0: Now you got outfits, people walking on a street, lots of color.
1: Red sweater.
0: Yep. Yellow, green. Then down to the bottom, everybody's
1: right,
0: wearing black
1: one.
0: And white. Colored storefronts.
1: Almost like Rainbow Row in South Carolina.
2: Charleston.
0: Yeah.
1: Yeah.
0: And then glass fronts, black and white.
2: Yeah.
1: So I just thought it was interesting. It says, "Why is the world losing its color?" And then I just read through some of the comments. Now, I do, one little asterisk, I do feel like some color is starting to come back in this maximalist, but the article or the post talked about how back in the day, you would have... I mean, our houses would be full of color. Like now wallpaper has made its way back. Wallpaper is huge right now. But back in the day, you would have colored sofas, bold furniture. You could actually go into their house and say, oh, their house is decorated in these colors. And today, it's just more of a neutral palette. And you may, you know, change your throw pillows and stuff like that. But the person who posted this, they said, "Why is the world losing its color?" And then to read some of the comments back, they said, and I thought it was interesting, they said, from a psychological standpoint, the world is so noisy in some ways, mm-hmm. being online, social media, that we want almost like a blank slate in our minds.
0: Mm-hmm.
1: You know, that was one of the responses. And then the other one said that a lot of these spaces that they were showing were public spaces. And if it's not your own space, you are going to keep it neutral, you mm-hmm. know, because of different tastes. But I just haven't thought about that. Like, here's one more picture. This was a food court back in the day. Look at all the color. And it's all the primary colors. It's like red, blue, yellow.
2: You've got tile with different colored tiles. You have red chairs and blue chairs. And in the picture below, it's all just like a neutral, almost a faux wood gray type floor. Mm-hmm. And then black chairs and then just like a light oak top for the tabletops. That's all you got.
1: Yeah. And I mean, I don't know. What are y'all's thoughts? I haven't thought about it till it was in front of me like this. And I'm like, you know what? You're right. The world is not as, in some ways, it's so colorful.
0: Yeah.
1: I mean, you got big personalities and so much coming at you. But as far as spaces, it is kind of, I would never have thought of it
2: until you showed it right now. But it does make sense that in the virtual world, we're inundated with all kinds of change in color, and like you said, where it impacts us psychologically, so it's sometimes a little bit of a relief to deal with the neutral colors in the outside world.
1: Yeah. What do you think, Dave?
0: I think we're all wearing black today.
1: Yes. Yeah. Mm-hmm.
0: And I was actually thinking last week, probably because it's so hot, I was looking for something light to wear. The amount of black that I have in my wardrobe.
1: Same.
0: It's hard to find something that's not. I have a few things that are color. White almost does not exist. It's almost all dark colors.
1: I think I have one white t-shirt in my closet. It is, but it's one of those things. It's like, I don't want to be boring, but I am that neutral. That is my taste. Not like a pop of color, you know, here and there, but you will find me in black 6 out of 7 days. Maybe not home in the summertime. I've got on like workout shorts or something like that, but it is the the world is losing its color. Not really.
0: Let's bring it back. Yeah, Bill, you start.
2: Oh, we never changed. I think some of our walls in our house are still bright colored walls. And some of the houses in my neighborhood have gotten a little bit brighter than some of the neighbors probably want them to. Yeah.
0: For the rest of the week, your challenge, Bill, is to wear the color on the show.
2: Okay. We'll see how it goes.
0: Okay.
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5: Good morning. In the news, the Alabama Community College System is approving over $23 million for prison education. The focus will be providing specific job training for prisoners. Funds will benefit the J.F. Ingram State Technical College, the Therapeutic Education Program, the Marion Military Institute, and the Alabama Technology Network. The budget goes into effect October 1st. Researchers at Texas A&M are sending hundreds of grape seeds to the International Space Station. The seeds will spend 6 months exposed to cosmic radiation, then be grown and turned into wine back on Earth. Scientists hope to develop more resilient, productive grape plants. And Meta is hitting pause on a new AI image tool over privacy concerns. The company's Muse image generator could pull photos from public Instagram accounts just by tagging a feed, then create images that stayed online permanently. I'm Rob Langer with your info to go on the Joy FM.
6: Today's forecast calls for mostly cloudy skies this morning with scattered thunderstorms this afternoon. A high of 87 with a low of 71 tonight. For your Wednesday, a 30% chance of rain with a high of 90.
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2: The Apostle Paul writes in Philippians chapter 2, verses 3 and 4, "Do nothing from selfish or empty conceit, but with humility of mind regard one another as more important than yourselves. Do not merely look out for your own interests, but also for the interests of others." If all of us could grab hold of those two verses and live them out, we would be able to show people the true love of Jesus. We would be able to show people the true character of Jesus. That's what Jesus did. Jesus counted us as more important than the pain and agony that he would go through on that cross. And he went through that for us. God is telling us through the Apostle Paul, we don't need to be selfish. We don't need to be conceited. We need to be humble people and have regard for another person and actually put that person's needs above our own. He tells us not to look after our own needs only, but also the interests of others. How many times have you thought, I really need to do something for my neighbor or for my friend or for my family, but time is just not on my side for that. It's inconvenient. We need to stop and say, you know what? It may be inconvenient, but I need to do this because I love Jesus and I want to be obedient to his word. We need to show one another true love and true compassion and put other needs before ourselves. I know that's not the way of the world, but the way of the world is not the way of Jesus. Let's be different. Let's put others before ourselves and serve others just as Jesus showed us how to by serving us. A life spent serving others is so much more satisfying than a life spent serving ourselves.
1: For more information about how you can help, visit loveinactionministries.com. 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

0: It's the Morning Cruise. Dave, Bill, and Carmen here at the Joy FM. Every now and then, a product comes along that's just an offshoot of another product that we've all known and loved. Sometimes you think, well, that's a good idea. And sometimes you think, why would they do that? For example, New Coke. Why would they do that? And enough people reacted that way that they 100%. Brought back old Coke.
1: And called it Classic Coke.
0: And
1: or
0: now,
1: Coke Classic, whatever it was.
0: Yes, Coke Classic. And then quietly, and I'm sure deliberately, New Coke just disappeared.
1: Mm-hmm, for sure, yeah.
0: I don't think you can find it now.
1: No.
0: With
1: it's just
0: a magnifying
1: it's
0: glass.
1: Just Coke, yeah.
2: Yeah.
0: That was an idea that was just bad. This one, I'm going to let you decide. Reese's Pieces is launching a new product. They're calling it Reese's Pieces with Chocolate Cookie.
2: That's a bit of a cumbersome name.
0: I know. It features a crunchy chocolate cookie piece in the center, wrapped in peanut.

0: buy them.
1: They're great in the freezer.
0: But yeah, she loves those. But I never liked Reese's Pieces, and to be such a Reese's fan.
1: Yeah.
0: Yeah, I just never liked Reese's Pieces.
1: They're not my favorite. They were a big hit when E.T. the movie came out, because E.T. liked them.
2: Yeah, right.
1: That was, if you wanted to lay a trap for E.T., you put out the Reese's Pieces and he followed them right to you. So for me, it was like, it looks like M&M's. It's like they want to be M&M's, right. But it's not chocolate. It's peanut butter.
2: It's a very different experience. If you like Reese's, it's so, it's like, okay, do I like it? Just because it's an M&M experience as opposed to a Reese's cup. Just different.
1: Yeah. So I don't know. I've not been a huge Reese's Pieces fan. I'm not sure that adding a chunk of chocolate cookie in the middle is going to make that much difference for me. They're going to put them out in pouches. Plus, there's going to be a king size version, apparently. I'm going to reserve judgment, see what people think. In addition to the Reese's Pieces with chocolate cookie, the Hershey Company has also launched Reese's Marshmallow Cups and Reese's Strawberry PB&J Cup.
2: Okay. Well, Carmen's rolling her. Not, you're not rolling your eyes. You're kind of.
0: I'm just.
2: Side eye in this.
0: Yeah.
1: She's thinking, why?
2: Right.
1: Why?
0: Yeah.
1: And I'm.
0: I just think all of this is just a stretch sometime. Just stay with what works.
2: Yeah. Well, they must. I mean, they put thousands of dollars of marketing, you know, and research behind this before they ever develop a product.
1: You assume that they have done that.
2: You assume.
1: It could be that somebody's nephew came up with it and they felt obligated, but we don't know.
0: He's a little entrepreneur, y'all. We got to make it work. Yeah.
1: You just don't know. I will reserve judgment, but here's the thing. At least they're not replacing Reese's Pieces with one of these. So it's not a complete new Coke experience, but will they be any more popular than new Coke?
0: Yeah.
1: We'll find out.
0: I don't see it.
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0: Dave, Bill, and Carmen, the morning cruise at the Joy FM.
1: You got me thinking, Dave. Some innovations in the food industry are really great. Like, for example, when Coke, and I'm guessing it was them, I don't know, maybe it was Pepsi, maybe it was somebody else who led the pack on this, started developing the 7.5 ounce cans for their for Cokes. And
0: right.
1: you can go to the store and you can get the mini cans. And my favorite beverage, Olipop, which is now my favorite beverage, has...
2: I'm with you, Dave. I've tried. I can't do it.
0: That stuff is disgusting. How can you say that is your favorite?
1: It is good. Well, I have not drunk sodas in more than a decade. I swore off and just didn't go back. I would have one, two a year.
2: Yeah.
1: One time, by the way, got to tell this story. The Coke folks will love this. I'm in southern India, not too far above the equator, carrying cement and bricks on my head to build homes for the people who lost them in tsunamis. I'm there with a mission organization. Well, it wasn't an organization. It was something we organized. And we're doing this hot sweat work, and I'm beginning to feel faint. And somebody came around. It was break time. We were just sitting under a shed, and somebody handed me a Coke. It was the Indian Coke, so it had real sugar in it.
2: A Coke and a smile.
1: It was a Coke and a smile, and I drank that Coke, and I felt like somebody had just zapped me with energy.
2: I
1: was ready to get back up and get to work again. It was the most amazing Coke I've ever had in my life. But for on the regular, like, I don't want that much sugar. I don't want that much caffeine.
2: Yep.
1: So I switched to Olipop, and they have started to produce Olipop minis, which are perfect. Like at dinner time.
0: Because you don't have to drink as much of it.
1: 7.5 fluid ounces, which is the standard can, is 12 ounces.
2: Yep.
1: And I wind up throwing some of the standard can away when
2: I'm with you. I'll drink Perrier's. I love, because I love the carbonation. I do not want the sugar. I do not drink Cokes, haven't for forever. I was never really a big Coke drinker ever. But I love the carbonation. So Perrier, sparkling water, that's my favorite. And I'm with you. And I think it's the 16-ounce bottles that we buy. I can't finish one. So I've bought the cans that are smaller, and it is the perfect amount. I'm with you. Yeah.
1: I like it. And I would even think with Coke, this, you might agree with a smaller Coke every now and then, Dave.
0: Or do
1: You want the real? You want the real thing every time.
0: pretty much. I will say I don't drink nearly as many sodas. I've switched to Spindrift. Actually,
2: you do. You do drink that.
0: Is much, much better for you. Mm-hmm. But if I'm going to have a Coke, and you give me the mini, I'm going to feel like I need two of these.
1: Just enough to make him mad.
0: Yeah.

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1: 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It's Mark. 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
2: Good morning. We've got some stories for you. More Americans are swiping their cards just to cover their grocery bills. A new report from the Urban Institute finds more than a quarter of working-age adults who put food on credit cards can't pay off the balance or are missing minimums. And about one in five has dipped into long-term savings or emergency funds over the past year just to eat. The FDA is approving a groundbreaking gene therapy for children with sickle cell disease. The one-time treatment called Casgevy uses a patient's own blood stem cells and is given by IV. It's approved for kids 2 and older, offering what officials call a meaningful chance at a healthier future. And Netflix is greenlighting a Monopoly game show. The streamer announced it's now casting for the series, with contestants having the chance to win $2 million. Monopoly premieres in the fall of next year. I'm Rob Langer with your info to go on the Joy FM.
3: Today's forecast calls for mostly cloudy skies this morning with scattered thunderstorms this afternoon. A high of 87 with a low of 71 tonight. For your Wednesday, a 30% chance of rain with a high of 90.
4: 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Helping you find joy this summer. 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
1: There's a doctor on Instagram that I follow, and he posted a new study last week that kind of caught my attention. I'll have Hitch post this at themorningcruise.com, but this is what, this was the headline. Can you reverse gray hair? Now.
2: Sure, it's called
1: color. Yeah, exactly.
0: I can think of a way. It doesn't always turn out right.
1: I am a decided blonde, and I'll never forget sitting in the chair. This was years ago. It was Carlos at the time where he was like, oh, Carmen. I'm like, don't tell me. It's probably my late 30s. But according to this new study, they say yes with some caveats. Now, I feel like this is going to get kind of sciencey-wyancey, and I don't want to get too in the weeds. But I'm just going to try to decipher some of the top line stuff. So Here's what they say. Your hair is a biological diary. So this new study from Columbia, they digitized individual hairs at high resolution. How they did that, I have no idea. Mapping roughly 1 hour of growth at a time.
2: Ooh.
1: And then they cross-referenced that with the participants' stress diaries.
2: Interesting.
1: So they digitize a hair shaft, watch it grow. And then they cross-reference that with, I guess, their reported stress. Mm-hmm. So here's what the study found. Gray patches, now think about this. This is true. Gray patches appear during the most stressful periods. Where we really see this, and they've shown this over the years.
2: Yes.
1: You let a president get elected, and then you show that president 4 years. Yeah, 2 years, 4 years later, and you see them gray right before our very eyes.
2: Yep.
1: So it says in 10 of the 14 participants, gray hairs naturally regain their original color. One person went on vacation and 5 hairs reverted to dark, synchronized in time. So
2: that's,
1: I guess,
2: so
1: isn't it wild? So they're on vacation. So guys, hey, let's go on vacation in a couple weeks. And
2: Morning Cruise, yeah, live from Fiji.
1: We'll get our hair color back.
0: I have been on vacation before.
1: It didn't work.
0: No.
1: Well, here's what it says.
2: Why? Were you stressed?
0: I didn't think so. I typically don't think I'm stressed, but I know my beard is snowier white than it's been.
1: Well, there is a point of no return, but going on with the research, it's not just color. The researchers analyzed hundreds of proteins inside each hair shaft. Gray hair showed significant upregulation of proteins related to energy, metabolism, and mitochondria. I have no idea what that says. No idea. White
2: can't
1: hairs,
2: really help you much.
1: Yeah, white hairs weren't shedding down. They were working harder and struggling. So there's a window, is basically what they're saying. Each hair accumulates an aging factor over time. Stress pushes it up. If a hair is close to the tipping point, it goes gray. When stress lifts, it can tip back. Too far past the tipping point, reversal is no longer possible. A 30-year-old under acute stress can reverse it. A 70-year-old cannot.
2: Gotcha.
1: So some of that I understand, some of that I don't. Bottom line, if you're younger and you don't, you know, go get your hair colored, just maybe like try to
2: take some cortisol
1: manager and lower your stress.
2: Yeah, if you start to go gray in your 30s, and some people just, I think, naturally.
1: Yeah, premature gray.
0: That must be my problem. See, I did not.
2: You didn't?
0: No, I didn't. My beard didn't start turning white until I was in my 40s,
2: right?
0: Probably closer to 50.
1: Mm-hmm.
0: Then I started seeing a little graying around the temple. So basically, I'm still well away from 70.
1: Yeah.
0: But you're telling me that the window is closed.
1: Yeah, probably at this point. Sorry. I just thought it was interesting, stress and gray hair. But if you can lower your stress, take a vacation, you can reverse at least 5 hairs back.
0: That's a drop in this bucket.
1: That's a Carmen number.
0: I'm tempted to go buy some Grecian formula.
1: No, please don't.
0: While we're on vacation.
1: No, here, don't.
0: And then just tell you how stress-free I felt while I was out.
1: That's hilarious. The problem is, can I just say it?
2: You can tell it's Grecian formula when you see it.
1: I don't even know, but just, this is to my sweet brothers listening. This is really bad. I should not say this.
2: You should say it.
1: Just if it's purple, don't do it. Like, have someone in your life that can be honest with you.
2: Mm-hmm. Right.
1: And go to them and say, does this color look purple? And if they say yes, then try another method.
2: How about
0: even
2: this?
0: If it's not purple, if it's way too uniform.
2: If it's not, does it look natural?
0: Right.
1: That's
2: the real
1: question. I just usually see the
2: purple.
1: It has a purple tint to it. It does. So I'm just telling you as a sister because I love you.
0: Right.
1: Not y'all. Y'all don't do this. I'm, if you're listening this morning, somebody's got to be honest with you.
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0: Dave, Bill, and Carmen, the morning cruise here at the Joy FM.
1: Well, I'm going to be beyond the window of reversing gray hair. Mm-hmm. But even if I weren't, my two vacations this year, I'll be gone 2 weeks between
2: now and
1: the end of
2: the year. By the way, you don't have a ton of gray hair at all.
1: Mine kind of turned dishwater. It's kind of turning dishwater. Mm. My mom was that way too. So maybe something genetically. I'm gone 1 week in July and then another week in October. Mm-hmm. And both of them are weddings.
2: Yes. Yeah.
1: So it's not like it's going to be, he spent a week at the beach chilling. No. It's renting a big place. It's having all the family in. I'm performing the weddings.
2: Yep.
1: And it's wonderful. It's two of my sons.
2: I didn't know if you were going to say that. I think it's so sweet. I mean, it's your oldest and your youngest.
1: Yeah. That'll be nice. But it won't be exactly relaxing.
0: Sure. No, he could come back with more gray.
2: Yeah, he could.
0: That's what he's saying.
2: But it'll be good family time for sure.
1: So hopefully y'all will have good relaxing vacation time because it's coming up pretty soon.
0: Yeah.
1: So Dave's got the invasion.
2: It's already happened.
0: Yeah, the invasion.
2: Well, it's happening tomorrow.
0: Tomorrow.
2: Yeah, tomorrow.
0: They storm the beach tomorrow.
1: Yep. Mm-hmm.
0: And then for the next 10-ish days, I guess.
2: Yeah.
0: Something like that.
2: Mm-hmm.
0: It'll be very noisy at my house.
2: And then it's crazy. I literally leave Saturday. So, I mean, I'm just days away. I leave Saturday for Utah, and I'll be out there for about 10 days. So, I'm very excited about that. Already looking at the weather. And they've had a couple of hot spells, pretty hot spells. But it looks like that's going to be in the rearview mirror by the time we get out there. But, man, the lows at night are going to be in the 50s. I mean, catch me outside. Catch me outside. How about that?
1: Remember
2: that?
1: Singing.
2: Catch me outside. Yes, how about that? I will be outside. Yeah.
0: You mentioned the overnight lows and things like that. And we haven't talked. I'll be out tomorrow.
2: Yep.
0: And I'm headed to Boston for these meetings with our broadcast association. Mm-hmm. I looked because I needed to know, what do I pack?
2: Yeah.
0: I've never been to Massachusetts. What's it like in middle part of July?
2: Mm-hmm.
0: Well, this past weekend and today and yesterday, their lows were in the 60s. The highs were low 80s.
2: Praise the Lord.
0: When I get there, it's going to be in the 90s.
2: Yeah.
0: With the lows just barely dropping below 80. It's going to be what we're living.
2: Yeah, exactly. The humidity will be a little lower probably.
0: I don't know. It's a harbor town. So.
2: Oh, that's true. That's true.
1: Well, you won't feel like there's been any change, Dave.
2: You're going to be there. So you're going to be in and out.
0: I do have to do something that I haven't done in ages. Because I do know that after the meetings, we're taking a dinner cruise and watching the big ships come in, the tall ships.
1: That's cool.
0: This dinner cruise requires a little bit dressier attire.
2: Oh.
0: And no jeans. Can't wear jeans.
2: You can't wear jeans?
0: I have not worn anything but jeans in I don't know how long.
2: Wow. Mm. So did you buy some?
0: No, I went into the closet, crossed my fingers, and hoped they all still fit.
2: Yeah.
0: So
2: okay.
0: I had to find an outfit that was at least a little bit dressy.
2: There you go. Okay.

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1: Good morning. 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
2: Here's a few news stories for you. Dothan is looking for ways to rein in the rising cost of trash pickup. The city spends $11 million a year on garbage, trash, and recycling, and still has to pull $6 million from the general fund. A new survey asks residents about higher fees, key services, and possible schedule changes. The semifinal round of the World Cup kicks off today. France battles Spain from Arlington. Elsewhere, Lionel Messi and Argentina resume their World Cup title defense against Jude Bellingham's English team from Atlanta on Wednesday. And a tiny Iowa City Council race is headed to a hat. In Runnels, which is southeast of Des Moines, Corey Walker-Zepeda and Jake Dingman each got 37 votes on Election Day. State law says the tie will be broken by drawing a name from a hat, likely at a county board meeting this week. I'm Rob Langer, and that's your Info to Go on the Joy FM.
3: Today's forecast calls for mostly cloudy skies this morning with scattered thunderstorms this afternoon. A high of 87 with a low of 71 tonight. For your Wednesday, a 30% chance for rain with a high of 90.
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0: Good morning, Cruz. Dave, Bill, and Carmen here at the Joy FM.
1: Well, here's some really good happy news for all of us this morning. We're all getting older.
2: Well, good morning to you,
1: yes,
2: too.
1: Yes, I know, I mean, right?
0: From a certain point of view, that is happy news.
1: I mean,
0: the alternative would be...
2: We're not.
0: Right.
1: This is true whether you're two years old or 72 years old. You're getting older. And there's a couple things happening that are interesting to me about this. One is something that I looked at years ago in a class about a lot of stuff. But this has to do with what they call the Peak 65, the largest retirement wave in U.S. history, which by 2030, the entire baby boomer generation will be 65 or older. And what's happening is a couple things. People's life expectancy is going up, especially men. Like, this was different. It used to be that men's life expectancy was significantly lower than women. But now men's life expectancy is going up. And with this, and here's a talking point for us, 63% of adults want to live to be 100 years old.
2: Mm. See, I have mixed emotions about that because on the one hand, well, was it David Crowder who said, everybody wants to go to heaven, but no one wants to die?
1: Right.
2: So along those lines,
0: right.
2: It's,

0: feel productive.
1: Yeah.
0: Still at 100. That would be one thing. But if I'm, I mean, like my mother's in her late 80s.
1: Yeah.
0: She's not extremely active.
1: Yeah.
0: Her health is not the best.
1: Right.
0: If I'm limping along to 100, that's one thing.
1: Yeah.
2: Yeah.
1: I went and got my hair cut the other day. This was a couple of weeks ago. The woman in the chair in the salon that I go to, it's a family salon. So I go to one of the daughters. The mom had a sweet lady in her chair. This woman, I think they said 98. It was like 97, 98 years old, had a full head of hair.
0: Yeah.
1: And she was a sweet, spry little lady, you know.
2: Some people make it to their upper 90s, and you would never know.
1: Yeah.
2: You just never know. So I hear what you're saying, David. Mm-hmm. I can appreciate that. And I know that this is true for all three of us in this room and everybody who, I mean, our hope is not in this, in this world. Mm-hmm. I am looking forward to setting this down and moving on like I'm looking forward to a vacation.
1: Bill,
2: I am.
1: Do you want to do that tomorrow?
2: I wouldn't mind.
1: Bill Martin.
2: I'm serious.
1: That almost makes it sound like you're depressed.
2: Oh, no, not a bit. I'm very upbeat about it. I'm just, my hope's not in this life.
1: Well,
2: I'm looking forward to the new heavens and the new earth. And
0: she's just not ready for you to retire from this show. Just
1: Bill's like, take me home tomorrow, Lord. Right. Really and truly?
0: Just imagining us at 100. It's morning cruise. I'm
1: drinking my prune juice. Matthew West.
0: Can you read that?
3: Can I get some more coffee? This is going to have to be decaf.
0: It's in your lap.
4: Dave, Bill, and Carmen. Sometimes they can be a lot. A lot of encouragement, a lot of laughter, and a lot of joy in your morning. The Morning Cruise on the Joy FM.

0: It's the morning cruise with Dave and...
1: You remembered your name.
2: Bill.
0: Who are you?
1: We're talking about
0: that
1: Angie.
0: Guy and her.
1: Oh, my goodness. We're talking about everybody's aging. We're all aging. Recent longevity
2: people
1: research.
2: Who are just tuning in, if they missed our last conversation, right. They're like, what in the world is going on? By the way, just to bring you in, Bill has found this article.
1: Several.
2: And then he's basically saying he's ready to go meet Jesus tomorrow.
0: But then a lot of us want to reach 100. And I was just imagining the morning cruise with us at
2: 100 years old.
1: It's an interesting thought. More than 90% of an individual's life expectancy, here's another takeaway from this, is determined not by genetic factors. It's determined by lifestyle and environment, much more than inherited DNA. Isn't that interesting?
2: Very.
0: Yeah.
1: And that may be one of the things that has been affecting men's life expectancy, which is going up. Because like my dad, I remember my dad at my age, he wasn't interested in running and hitting the gym and eating well.
2: Mm-hmm.
1: And I am. That doesn't guarantee anything.
2: Right.
1: But I'm just trying to be healthy as long as I'm drawing breaths on this earth.
2: Mm-hmm.
1: Here's something interesting about your generation, Carmen.
2: Gen X.
1: A third of, check this out.
2: Hmm.
1: This is a little bit of a left turn from what we've been talking about. Northwestern Mutual did a survey and found that nearly a third of Gen Xers and more than half of millennials say they remain financially reliant on their parents.
2: Even Gen Xers?
1: Gen Xers.
2: Wow, that's my generation.
1: Right,
2: I thought that started with millennial.
1: And the oldest of the Gen Xers are hovering around 60 years of age. That's the
2: that's
1: very
2: not
1: oldest.
2: Me.
1: That's not you.
0: So you're saying like 30-some percent.
1: 30-some percent are relying on their parents financially.
0: Wow.
1: That's kind of... Now,
0: you know, we talk about my kids still costing me money, but...
2: Mm-hmm. It ain't that.
0: They are not reliant on me. I occasionally help them with a thing or two.
1: Right.
0: But the idea of my kids being financially reliant on me is just... mind-boggling.
1: It raises all kinds of questions. We're not throwing any shade at you if you're there. And life happens, right?
2: And life is hard, and it's super expensive. And I do hate that we've gotten to a place where it takes two incomes. For the average American family,
1: right?
2: It takes two incomes, mom and dad, just to make ends meet. And I just, housing is crazy, cars are crazy, insurance.
0: I just think. You know, when you're talking about people that are at this age still dependent on their parents, one of my big goals was knowing how my dad had helped us when we were just a young couple starting out, was to be in a position to where when my kids needed help, I would be able to help them. But if you've got a third of this generation still dependent on their parents, then the likelihood of them ever reaching the point where they can help their kids is... slim.
1: This is important. Yeah. I mean, it's important. And last year, almost half of adults under 30 were living with their parents. Mm. We've had some kids come home.
2: Sure.
1: But most of it now, that has shifted.
2: Mm-hmm.
1: In fact, living at home as a 20-something was once viewed as a failure to launch. Now it's viewed as a sign of prudence, financial prudence. My son and my daughter-in-law and their daughter and then their son lived with us for about 13 months in order to put away money to be able to buy their house, to be able to achieve that independence, which they did.
2: Yeah. This is crazy. But in the same column, there's a couple of people that I follow on Instagram, and it's going to sound weird. It's not. They're very open and upfront about it. But there are two different families that I follow just casually that they live with another family.
1: Yes.
2: They have, I mean, it is two couples with their kids. Just for that reason. It's like we knew that we needed to do this. We're both families are trying to get ahead financially. We're trying to save. So we've chosen for the next couple years to live in a multi-family house.
0: That and multi-generational houses are becoming
1: much more common.
2: That's true. Yeah.
1: I think financial independence for a family is still a good goal to aim for.
2: Is. Yeah.
1: But it takes a different path these days, it seems like.
2: Yep. The morning crew. On the Joy FM.

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2: Good morning, your Tuesday news. Florida, Alabama, South Carolina, Georgia, and Tennessee are cracking down on speeders this week. Operation Southern Slowdown runs through July 18th with more troopers and local officers on interstates and major highways. Officials say the goal is to curb aggressive driving, prevent crashes, and save lives during the busy travel season. Measles is spreading in the U.S. faster this year. The CDC said it has received 2,231 confirmed cases of measles as of July 9th. The U.S. is now less than 60 cases away from reaching last year's total. And there's a new bipartisan push to lock in permanent standard time. It's called the Sunshine for Our Kids Act of 2026, backed by Democrat Mary Gay Scanlon and Republican Pat Harrigan. Their bill would keep the country on standard time year-round while still letting states choose to stick with daylight saving time instead. Rob Langer with your info to go on the Joy FM.
3: Today's forecast calls for mostly cloudy skies this morning with scattered thunderstorms this afternoon. A high of 87 with a low of 71 tonight. For your Wednesday, a 30% chance of rain with a high of 90.
4: It's here. 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And the Joy FM is here for every sun-soaked, snack-packed, and fun-filled minute left of summer. 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
5: When you're reading the Old Testament, especially the account of the exodus of the Israelites out of the land of Egypt, do you ever stop and think, this sounds very familiar? It actually sounds a lot like my life. Not that I'm being held captive in a foreign land, but knowing that God has a plan for me, but I'm not listening. Our homeless friends are a lot like this. Think about the Israelites for a moment. In Exodus chapter 6, we read where God is talking to Moses, and he's telling Moses that he's going to deliver his children, Israel, out of the land of Egypt. And he tells Moses to go tell them that. So he does. In Exodus chapter 6, verse 9, we read, "So Moses spoke thus to the sons of Israel, but they did not listen to Moses on account of their despondency and cruel bondage." When you're going through something that is so intense and even oppressive, you have a hard time listening. That happens to us in life a lot, and it happens with our homeless friends quite a bit too, because they're struggling to survive day by day. It's hard to see past that daily struggle. And when they hear, hey, there's help for you, sometimes they don't listen because they're stuck in the middle of that bondage, if you will, just like the children of Israel were. So we have to keep telling them and keep showing them the love of Jesus Christ. And just like the children of Israel finally realized God is going to do this, our homeless friends will realize the same thing. And they will truly understand Jeremiah 29:11, where God says, "I have a plan for you. It's not to harm you, but give you a hope and a future." We must keep showing the love of Christ to our homeless friends and to each other, because there is hope for all of us, and that hope is only found in Jesus Christ. Let's show His love to others and encourage them, and watch what God does in each life.
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1: Well, our conversation a little earlier this hour got me thinking about our values and life and death and stuff like that. And Jim Elliot came to mind. He is the guy who coined the phrase, he is no fool who gives what he cannot keep to gain what he cannot lose. Now, Elliot wrote those words in his journal in his senior year at Wheaton College. He was at Wheaton in Illinois for a few years, obviously, doing college, and his journal became one of the most famous spiritual writings of the 20th century, which is just crazy, a college student's journal. He was, by the way, an all-around guy, exceptional student, champion wrestler. He was an honor student. He was a big man on campus. He married the most popular girl at school, Elizabeth, his wife. Obviously, he married her. And then the thing that he was most famous for was his determination to live out that phrase that appeared in his senior year in that journal. He is no fool who gives what he cannot keep to gain what he cannot lose. And what he lost was his life as a young man. He went to the jungles of Ecuador and encountered a tribe of very fierce natives there. And in 1956, he was one of five missionaries killed by those Aka Indians. He ultimately spurred many people to think about what they're living for. What are the real values that my life is going to embrace? And many people went into missionary work inspired by Jim Elliot. His widow, Elizabeth, went back to Ecuador, to those same people, along with widows of other associates. And they led those warriors to Christ. And I've seen video clips of some of those men from that tribe giving their Christian testimony in Christian churches in the United States.
0: Saw one doing it live.
1: At your church?
0: No, on tour with Stephen Curtis.
2: That's literally what I'm over here Googling because I wanted to remember everyone's name. But remember, it was one of the most powerful things I've ever seen before in my life. Early on, Nate Saint was the pilot with Jim Elliot. Stephen Curtis Chapman brought out Steve Saint. And then the guy's name was Minkai, I think.
0: I think that's right. Yeah.
2: So picture the scene. Nate Saint and Jim Elliot have been murdered by this tribe. Where was it? I don't even remember. Ecuador?
0: In Ecuador.
2: And Steve Saint, the son, so basically Minkai, murdered his dad. They led the tribe to the Lord, and Stephen Curtis Chapman brings out Steve Saint and Minkai.
0: Right. Yeah.
2: It was the wildest thing.
1: In all these stories, just Christ turns regular human values on their head. Things that we live for. If you're living just for pleasure and money, it's just all going to evaporate. But to do what Jim Elliot said, to give up what you cannot keep, which are all those things. You can't keep your fame. You can't keep your money. You can't keep your pride. You can't keep your grudge. Getting rid of those things to gain what you cannot lose, which is the free gift of salvation by trusting in Jesus and following him. That's what Nate lived for, what Jim Elliot lived for, what the other missionaries lived for. That's what they died for. And now they have inherited that which they can never lose. So I just thought, since we were talking about matters of life and death, that story came to mind. I'm glad you remember those details, Carmen, because I'd totally forgotten that Steve Saint came around with Stephen Curtis Chapman.
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1: I went and Googled Nate Saint and found a missionary.com site that has his story on it.
2: Mm-hmm.
1: Man, what a story. This is a story you should learn. The story of Jim Elliot, Nate Saint, the mission that cost them their lives in the 1950s by going into an Ecuadorian jungle in the Amazon and encountering this tribe who some of the leaders later became Christians. And we do have actual people in our listening area who are still part of this family, part of some of these families. And whenever we talk about this, I usually hear from somebody who says, hey, I know the whole story and I hope I'm not getting these details wrong. But I just, in reading this blurb from missionary.com about Nate Saint, I didn't realize what a pilot he was. He was a pilot for the mission organization, Mission Aviation Fellowship. And he was determined to reach these unreached tribes with the good news of Jesus. And to do that, he had to pioneer like landing in places where there were no landing strips. One point early on, he broke his back. It took him a year to recover. And then he got back in a plane again and he started doing it all over again. They were bringing supplies, food and supplies to some of these tribes, and dropping them from a plane was dicey. Sometimes they'd wind up in trees. Sometimes they'd miss their target. So Nate Saint pioneered a type of drop from a plane where he'd circle and create like a centrifugal force or centripetal force, I don't know which one, for the package that would then hit its target. And then when he went back to those missionaries with Jim Elliot and the others, he had to find a landing strip where there was no landing strip.
0: On a beach, basically.
1: Yes. Met the tribe, took a couple of them up for a plane ride. They had made several trips there, but then don't know what happened in that tribe. But the next time they met them, they had spears in hand, and those five missionaries were killed. But it didn't stop the mission. As I said, Elizabeth Elliot went back. Others went back. A couple of movies that were made about this in the early 2000s, Beyond the Gates of Splendor and The End of the Spear. And if you've got, you know, access on, I don't know where you'd find those, Netflix or Prime Video or whatever, maybe look those up and watch them. But whatever you do, learn this story, because it's a powerful story of what it means to live and die for Christ.
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1: I found a Joy FM 3 years ago when I first came into recovery. 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And I listen to it on my way to work. I listen to it on my way home. And on those stressful days where I feel like I'm at my limit, you just play the perfect song at the perfect time. And the Joy FM has really helped me keep my faith, helped me keep my joy. And I just love it. And I just want to tell you guys, thank you. Keep doing what you're doing.
0: From sunrise to sunset, we've got your back. Helping you find joy. 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
1: Okay, you're about to hear something that I've been really excited for you to hear since December of last year. It was December of last year that I met two guys who were listeners to the Joy FM, but I had no idea how deep these connections went. So sitting to my left is Brian Kowal, the pastor of First Baptist Church of Elfers, Florida. You may be listening in Chattanooga or in Atlanta, but Elfers, Florida is on the west coast of Florida near the Newport Richey area just above Tampa Bay. And then sitting next to him is Zach DeBoer, who is the youth director at First Baptist Elfers. And these guys came in just to sort of see the station and say hi to us. But you told me a story that I immediately went and told Carmen and told Dave about a radio station in Lebanon. So let's just start with a connection that our listeners have been part of that they don't even know.
2: Oh, 100%.
1: That they've been. Zach, what? Pick it up.
2: So I'll even just do something general. You say the word Lebanon to someone, they have no idea where that is. Lebanon is right above Israel, tiny, tiny country. And a couple of years ago, COVID really rocked the world for everyone. But we had a huge economic crisis going on. We had a revolution, shocked everyone, freaked everyone out. But it was the birthplace and the time for us to start a radio in the region. It's the only evangelical radio station of its kind. Like, on the airwaves, people driving in their car, they're tuning in. It's basically a Joy FM that's going on in the Middle East. And like we were talking about.
3: That just gave me chills.
2: It is. It's a Joy FM in the Middle East.
3: So just because I want everyone to be leaned in and clearly understanding what you're saying. So in 2020, there was an opportunity for y'all to start a radio station in Lebanon. And the Joy FM was the model or the inspiration or?
2: Oh, yeah. It's more than just the model. We had, so it's the model, 100%. So I grew up listening to the Joy FM. My parents wouldn't let me listen to anything else. Like, you're going to listen to Crowder, you're going to listen to Toby Mac, you're going to listen to all these guys.
0: Obviously good people.
2: Obviously great, great parents. We loved that. But when we started the radio station, we were bringing in people to do something that's never been done before in the region. And our influence, obviously, was the Joy FM, and we'd listened to it. So this is what our master class was. We brought everyone together. We said, hey, if you're on our morning show team, all right? We had a couple. They did our morning show host. You guys, I don't care how much English you know, you're going to go and listen to Dave, Bill, and Carmen.
3: I'm
2: going
3: to cry.
2: They listen to you guys for hours. So you've never met them, but you guys taught them.
3: Wow.
2: You guys were their teachers for hours and hours and hours.
3: Unbelievable.
1: Does that blow you away or what?
3: Yeah, absolutely.
2: And that's all on the other side of the world.
3: Wow.
2: And that's how everything started. And so they know you guys so well because you guys were their teachers. You guys were their professors.
3: Wow.
2: They learned how, it's not just talking about Bible verses. We're not just talking about John chapter 10 today. Hey, they're talking, Dave, Bill, and Carmen are talking about sports. Dave, Bill, and Carmen are talking about, wow, there's a hurricane coming into Florida. We're allowed to talk about other stuff? That's what they learned, and they studied you guys, and they listened to you guys for hours and hours. And so we even have like an afternoon show that's like JR, you know? And so that was our model.
1: Is that incredible?
3: That is incredible. And so, and this is my ignorance, so forgive it.
2: No, totally fine.
3: But in Lebanon, so the government would not shut that down?
2: They wouldn't shut that down. Okay. It's funny because Lebanon is a Christian nation.
3: Okay.
2: It's Christian and Muslims that live together in peace. Our president, according to our constitution, has to be Christian.
3: Wow.
2: He has to be Christian.
3: Okay.
2: So you would that was the shock for me, honestly, when I went there, because you think the Middle East, you're thinking a lot of Muslims, which is very normal, but you're in Lebanon, every 10 feet you go, there's a church, church. But there was no evangelical radio stations. There's a big Catholic presence and a lot of Maronites that have been there for years. But we wanted an evangelical radio station. So we have a lot of our music is in Arabic, worship music. But a lot of our worship music is in English. Like, we listen to Toby Mac, we're listening to Josiah Queen. And so even we were trying to figure out, okay, what music do we play? We'd go to the Joy FM website. We'd look at your guys' billboards. We're like, okay, this is what the Joy FM's doing this month. This is what we're listening to this month.
3: I am blown away. Dave.

0: an effort that you had no idea.
1: We didn't know. Man.
0: Which is fantastic.
1: Thank you for sharing that
0: now,
1: with us.
0: Now, Brian is the pastor of First Baptist Elfers here, and you guys have been connected with this outreach, and it's called Lighthouse Arab World.
2: Yes, sir.
0: In fact, it just so happens that we have the CEO of Lighthouse Arab World, which is a part of this, who happens to be in our studio today. I'm going to let you set that up just a little bit, Brian. Talk about who he is and what we're about to hear. And then in the next segment, we'll talk to him.
2: Yeah, great. So I'm Ed DeBoer is with us, and that's actually Zach's father. And so his wife was actually sent from our church many years ago to go on the mission field. And he married her. Very broken English, could not even speak any English. We had a Bible college classes together, and that's where we kind of met each other. And he came to our church. They got married at our church several years ago. And now Ahmed is the CEO and leads this Lighthouse Arab World Ministry, where they reach Muslims for the gospel of the Lord Jesus Christ.
0: In a very unique way, with the arts, which I want to get into when he
2: gets here. Yes, absolutely. It's not just the radio, but there's a variety of different arts and media and their relationship with the Chosen and what they're doing. So it's an incredible opportunity and ministry that they have here.
0: And you'll hear about it next.

0: 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Dave, Bill, and Carmen at the Joy FM.
1: Okay, so I'm Ed Dubler, has joined us, who is Zach's dad.
2: And our new best friend.
1: Yep.
2: He's our best
1: friend. CEO of Lighthouse Arab World. Just give us a super quick flyover for the ministry of Lighthouse Arab World. 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
3: Well, good morning first.
2: Good morning.
3: I want to say something about how I learned English. I never did in the school. My wife, she spoke French and Arabic to me. And then when she got pregnant with Zach, she decided to move to her first language. That's English. I was shocked because I have no English on me. And I said, my kids will speak a language I don't understand. Then my three teachers for my English was Elmo, Sesame Street.
4: Homer.
3: John Piper listening and these sermons with fancy repeating after him. And listening to the Joy FM was a good tool for me to learn my English and to grow my faith and to be happy.
1: You listened to us to learn some English?
3: Because my wife, she
1: did you listen to her?
3: Yes. 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
1: Can you say y'all?
3: Y'all.
2: Y'all, yes, I love it. I love it. Well, I tell you, as soon as you walked in the studio I met this morning, it was just like instant family. Like,
3: amen.
2: You hugged us as if you have known us for a long time. So to get to meet you is incredible. So tell everyone a little bit about the ministry. And then you've only been in the studio for like 10 minutes. And you're one of those people, when you walk into a room, you capture it. And your life is fascinating. And I want to get into it a little bit. But tell a little bit about who you're with and what your organization is.
3: You're so professional, but above all, you're so loving. You know how to make people comfortable and feel home. Thank you first for that. Secondly, my first job, I always tell people I'm a journalist, professional TV host who loves to tell the beauty of God and make people see the best thing in the other people, and my host and my and hosting and my guests. And I want to show God's love and God's fingerprint on every individual. I'm a journalist like you guys, and I love the radio, I love the lights, but for the glory of God. God led me to become a founder and CEO of a mission organization with other people. They're really amazing. Believers from Jordan, from Lebanon, from Syria, from Tunisia, Morocco. And we started what we call now Lighthouse Arab World. Started with one movie, one TV show and a movie of St. Augustine, if you remember that movie. And actually, Zach was the little Augustine in that movie. And then we started another branch school training young believers how to use media to share the gospel. From there, in the crisis of 2019 in Lebanon, late December, actually in the birthday of my wife, Ellen, and I want to say I love you, Ellen, for introducing me to the Joy FM. In her birthday, we started in the Joy, the Be Light FM in Lebanon. And I started that with a group of believers with only $25,000. And I didn't know that radio is really expensive.
2: It is. Yes, it is.
3: And when I told the guy who gave me the offer to start, I said, oh, I have the money. Don't worry. I literally was thinking maybe it's $100,000 per year. Yeah. I can do that. I can do it. It's in the million.
2: It's not cheap.
3: The other thing, we can do what you do, for example, the fundraising on the radio. It's not something we do. We live in what we make, and we invest. And I'm blessed to be here back to the States when my son, Zach, told me I'm going to be with you guys because of Brian, our pastor, he organized a meeting with the Joy FM, which is we looked for that for at least 2 years.
2: Wow.
3: 2 years we're trying to connect with you. Here I am, I'm with you, and I'm so honored.
1: It's amazing to have you. You guys do, you share the gospel through art, through movies, television, radio, conferences with speakers, and so forth, correct?
3: Yeah.
1: Creative arts, which is really unique. And one of the things that you're connected with that our listeners will be familiar with is The Chosen.
3: Yes.
1: When we come back, talk about that a little bit. I want to hear about those connections.
3: Amen.

0: It's the Morning Cruise with Dave, Bill, and Carmen on the Joy FM. More with Ahmed Dabur of Lighthouse Arab World and Be Light FM and their work with The Chosen in the Arab world. You're going to want to hear this. Stay with us on the Morning Cruise. That'll be coming up in less than 12 minutes.
1: Regardless of whether you're a cup half full or a cup half empty kind of person, we've reached the halfway point of summer. Yep. You've done half the cannonballs that you'll do this summer, which means make the other half of this summer's cannonballs epic. 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
1: Friends are here today from Lighthouse Arab World, which is a ministry that encompasses the land where Christianity was born. It focuses on people in the Middle East and North Africa who have little opportunity to hear the gospel, but they're seeing the gospel portrayed in movies and television shows, on the radio each and 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world. So we're blown away by that story. We're blown away by the fact that the CEO happens to be sitting here. You weren't even supposed to be here, but you were here because somebody from The Chosen called you to go to Dallas. Can you tell us about some of the...
2: No, it was the other way. Listen to this.
1: Did I mess that up?
2: Yes.
1: Well, it straighten
2: was,
1: me out.
2: Oh my goodness. No, this is crazy. Sorry.
3: Yes.
2: I mean, it's no big deal. He's just been hanging out with the Jordanian princess, right?
3: Yes, I was invited by the Jordanian government and Her Excellency, the Princess Reem Al Ali, and the Minister of Tourism and Antiquity of Jordan, Dr. Imad Hijazin. Dr. Imad invited me to a trip because of the World Cup, the game between Jordan and versus Argentina, but they want to be connected with The Chosen and with the Church, Baptist Church of Dallas, with Pastor Dennis Wayne, Dr. Dennis, which is, I don't know, but I texted him. I said, hey, my name is Ahmed Dabur. I'm Christian in Lebanon. I'm CEO of this. You need to talk to me and please trust me.
1: Texted him that?
2: And here's the thing.
3: In 2 days, he picked the phone and said, this is the weird message I ever get.
2: I asked
3: a friend of the show, do you know this crazy guy? His name is Ahmed. And happened to be one of his elder was a friend, a missionary friend in Lebanon. He said, oh, who doesn't know this guy? That crazy friend of the Chosen.
2: But he just walks in. He's like, yes, I've been with the Jordanian princess. And I'm like, you just say that like it's, you know, the neighbor down the street, the Jordanian princess.
3: She's a really humble lady.
1: Like we say when we say we just hang out with Carmen.
0: Queen.
3: Love your hat. Indiana Jones.
2: Yes.
3: Of Petra.
2: Yeah. So you meet with the Chosen people.
3: Yes.
2: And how did that meeting go? We were with them in February.
3: Actually, Zach and I, we met with The Chosen several years ago, with the CEO of The Chosen, when it was, he was the CEO, Stan Jantz, and now James, several times, and we met with Dallas, and we work closely with Dr. Wendy. She's the head of the big project of translating, dubbing The Chosen into 600 languages. And actually, they get YouTube record, and they're beating every other show being translated, dubbed into languages.
4: They've got Guinness World Records for it already. And they beat their own world record for show twice. That's most translated into other languages.
2: That's awesome.
3: And
2: it really
3: happened,
2: cool.
3: Lighthouse, we're dubbing, till today, 18 languages of The Chosen, mainly in a difficult places. Like, let me tell you this, The Chosen going to be in Saudi languages. And it's in Egyptian language. It's in
1: Saudi
3: Syria,
1: Arabia, Egypt,
3: Lebanon,
1: Syria,
3: Morocco,
1: Lebanon, Morocco,
3: Tunisian, Libyan, Chadian languages, Sudanese, Yemeni, those like Iraqi, very difficult languages.
2: All right, before you go, I just have to ask you, I just have a couple more questions for you. So we're going to take a break, come right back, and I have two more questions for you.

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1: All right, Ahmed, I want to get to your story just a little bit, because when you walked in a little bit earlier, you just said things so casually. Like, one of the things you said was when Al-Qaeda tried to take your life.
2: Yes,
1: you talked about
2: 2011.
1: That. 2011, yep. They tried to take your life.
2: And kill my kids too.
1: And why did they, why? Where were you and how
2: because
1: did that happen?
2: Because I was sharing the gospel, and I'm a Christian from Muslim background. My name is Ahmed bin Muhammad Dabur. That shows I'm a Muslim. Or I was grew up in a Muslim family, in a Muslim context. And when I became Christian, actually, the number of believers may be less than the people in this room, the whole country. Let's say 25. Believers in the whole country. And then the number of believers started growing, and I was leading some home church meetings, my wife and I. And I was working in a Christian TV, sharing the gospel in 2011. I was in downtown Tunis after the revolution of what so-called the Arab Springs. Some radical group came to me with knives and guns, actually. And it was rainy, it was winter, I remember it by details, and they started insulting me and shouting to kill me. And I couldn't even speak. And I remember the day I said, I wish I can see my wife and kiss my kids. Say goodbye. They said loudly, that was my small prayer, is, Jesus! And for some reason, they freezed. They literally freezed. Believe it or not, I know it's hard to be believed. They freezed, and they moved away in peace. But I was asked to move the country in 24 hours, 30 hours. Zach, Linda, and I, and Ellen, we packed our suitcases and we left home. Still hard when you think about it. The that time they killed the priest, my neighbor, they chopped his head, and they're thinking he's me. And sometimes I have this question, God, thank you for protecting me and my family, but why me, not somebody else? Why the believers, they get killed in Libya? Why? And we moved from there to the States, and then from the States to the beautiful, safe country of Lebanon, and where God opened lots of doors for us.
1: So here's my other question for you. So you have a Muslim background. You became a believer. So when you sit down to talk to someone who's Muslim, like, what do you lead with? Like, where's the commonality? How do you, because I would imagine sharing the gospel with someone of a Muslim background would be a little more difficult because of such hostility towards Christianity. So how do you do that? Like, what do you say?
2: We think that they don't think about it. For Muslims, it's so easy before they eat, when they greet you, from Salam Alaikum to Bismillah, in the name of God, Allah the Merciful. It's easy for any Muslim to start irreligious discussion. And it varies. I mean, there is no one strategy. The main strategy is loving them. You show them authentic love. Don't pretend. Don't make that one Muslim friend as a target to convert.
3: Right.
2: You lose. They're not statistics. They're people. They have lives. They have challenges. They have problems like you and me. And it's easy to share the gospel because they will share their faith right away in a minute. There's lots of questions. They don't believe in the Trinity. They don't believe in the word Son of God. They don't believe Jesus was crucified. But they believe Jesus is a Messiah. It says we have a problem where in between the Jews and the Muslims, as Christian, the Jews, they don't believe Jesus as Messiah because he was crucified. And they don't believe he rose again. The Muslims, they believe Jesus is a Messiah, but he was never crucified, but he will come again. And then you address those theological questions by reading the gospel. I know lots of Muslims came to faith because if somebody loved them, invited them, share a dinner with them and show the gospel, God loves you so much. He sent the Messiah instead of directly Son of God. And he died for you because the sin, Adam and all of us, the price is death. We die. That's why we die. And there's another bad eternal death. You're separated from God. No, there's a hell. It's a lake of fire. Some mm-hmm. people, they believe yeah. it's a physical place. I do.
1: Mm-hmm.
2: I don't want to go there. Mm-mm. Actually, there's another option is much better. I'm going to be singing and enjoying, seeing and hugging mm-hmm. Jesus. Actually, I want to hug Paul first.
1: Mm.
2: That's another story.
3: I'm not sure if he's a hugger.
1: Oh, that's amazing, man.
2: If you see me in yeah. heaven, don't be behind me next to Paul.
1: Okay.
2: You're going to be long.
3: That's awesome.
1: Oh, I'm Ed. It's so great talking with you this morning. Thank you for sharing that with
2: Thank
1: us.
2: Thank you for having us.
3: I'm Ed DeBoer, is the CEO of Lighthouse Arab World, and these folks that have been here today, I met his son Zach and Brian Kowal, pastor First Baptist Church in Elfers, have shared with us the story of this amazing ministry that has connections and ties with the Joy FM. If you missed any of it, you can catch it later today on the Morning Cruise replay at themorningcruise.com.
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0: summer, it can get loud. 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But when you're needing some peace, we're here. 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

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Not perfectly, but she's doing it. It's Middays with Candace on The Joy FM.

No Survivors. That's Jeremy Camp on the Joy FM. Hey, I'm Candace. Thank you so much for making the Joy FM part of your day. There's no better way to sink into the workday than with your favorite songs.

0: pretty cool.
1: Josiah Queen on the Joy FM. I'm pretty proud of myself today. I ticked off two things on my to-do list before even getting into work today. Honestly, that's all I need for the day. I might as well just take a nap now.

0: If you're keeping count of the summer days, you may have noticed we're halfway through summer. 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But that also means summer's second half is here. A chance to fill it with more s'mores, more road trips, and more living room campout movie nights.
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It can be hard when you are in the regular routine of life to remember all that God has brought you through. That's your testimony. That's what this song is about, keeping that at the forefront of your heart and mind, to give it all up to God, to rely on

Granny Cash on the Joy FM. I try not to brag too much on my show because, you know, I'm not trying to show off or anything. But today, I was able to drive my stick shift into work. I know, it's very exciting. I broke my shoulder about 2 months ago, and so we've basically been a one-car family because I'm driving the minivan every day, and my husband, who has both kids all day long, can't leave the house because I have the van. So now being able to drive our smaller car, which is a stick shift, is just a real blessing.

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Brandon Heath, that's He Does on the Joy FM. You know, taking a vacation with toddlers is not a vacation. I wouldn't call that a vacation at all. In fact, I call that a trip. That is like an educational experience. We are trying to help teach our kids to be flexible, to try new things, to be able to exist in a place that isn't their home. And it's a lot of work as parents. So if that has been your summer vacation, I'm there with you.

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3: You

Speaking of educational trips, I'm Candace. This is the Joy FM. A good friend of mine is on an educational trip with his daughters. Right now, he has two elementary school daughters, and him and his best friend took them camping. Now, they're in way northern Minnesota. So this is classic summer activities. This is when you want to be outside, sleeping outside. It's not quite as hot there. Well, it's not supposed to be, although it did hit 100 earlier this week. But they had this trip planned, and it's an area in northern Minnesota that is only accessible by canoe. Literally no motors are allowed, no cars, anything. So you can only canoe or hike into this Boundary Waters canoe area. And wildfires broke out this week while these girls are on their very first camping trip. And, you know, of course, my friend and his buddy are trying their hardest to get the girls out right now because it is in a full evacuation as of yesterday. It's just wildfires happen so fast. They take off and just cover so much land so quickly. So I would appreciate if you keep them in your prayers because they are currently on their way back and hopefully will be back to safety soon. But even the cabin where they were kind of home base is in an evacuation zone. So there's just a lot that needs to be done. And we're praying for their safety right now. But man, what an education, I'll say.

0: It's the season when the sun sets a little later, but the bedtimes get ignored. Season when a simple flashlight becomes a galaxy-defending lightsaber. Or the blooming lights of fireflies feels like us chasing stars in the summer glow. Let's not waste these summer nights planning for the school year to come, because these are the summer memories your kids will carry with them. Helping you find joy this summer. 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
0: 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You'll cry. You'll reapply. Your makeup, that is. The Morning Cruise with Dave, Bill, and Carmen. 6 to 10 on your way to work.

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Hot days are here to stay for a while, which means it's fans for lifetime again. The Joy FM is partnering with Sarcoa because many of the elderly in our areas don't have the luxury of moving air in their homes or apartments. 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You can help by dropping off a box fan or a window AC unit at the Joy FM studios or the Sarcoa office on South Brandon Stan Road in Dothan. 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It's Fans for Life.

Worthy of It All. That's Cece Winans on the Joy FM. I mean, as you have kids, you have different hurdles. When you go from one kid to two kids to three kids to four, there's all sorts of different things that you're facing. I follow the comedian Trey Kennedy, who is a dad of three now. His baby was just born last week, and his directive from mom has been take the older two outside and tire them out, which he said is proving to be impossible. He said the baby is being cared for indoors, and hopefully I'll get to meet that baby. Maybe in 2027?

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0: Sometimes life can be messy. 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
1: Forrest Frank on the Joy FM. Yesterday, we posted a video with me interviewing Peter Burton. We were playing a game. Where would I be? Where would you be, Peter Burton? And it was really fun. It was a great video. No, it wasn't recorded recently. I had a friend text me and say, oh my word, was that recorded like within the last couple days? Your jaw looks amazing. No, that was recorded before my accident. So yes, my jaw did look amazing, but no, that is not what my face currently looks like. It's a great video. It was a fun video. It was one that we recorded when Peter was here, but we just got around to posting it yesterday. But there you go. It is not something that we recorded yesterday. We just posted it yesterday. So here's Peter Burton now. This is Where Would I Be?

Jesus can. That's Austin French on the Joy FM. Today is Cow Appreciation Day at Chick-fil-A. I talked about it yesterday, and I know not all Chick-fil-A's participate, but most of them do. I was looking in my closet to try to find anything black and white to try to be a cow, and I have nothing. So I did find a brown shirt that I'm going to add some white spots to because there are brown cows, okay? There are brown cows. I'm going to see if that passes at Chick-fil-A. We'll see.

0: 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Midsummer. 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All of what was inside the beach bag is all over the car. And there's sand in all the wrong places. Somehow, everyone's still smiling. These are the days we'll remember. And the Joy FM is here for every sun-soaked, snack-packed, and fun-filled minute left of summer. 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

Rescue Me. That's We the Kingdom on the Joy FM. We're getting into road trip territory with my kids, and it's going to be tough. It's going to be tough because neither of them loves being in a car seat, and especially my son, who's still, you know, a rear-facing car seat, and he's kind of totally laid back, and he's a busy guy, so he doesn't love being in the car seat for long periods of time. But if we're going to get away, it just kind of makes more sense than flying. So we're spending a week in Athens, Georgia in a little bit. It's going to be about 8.5 hours in the car, not including stops. And I'm curious what stops we should factor in between Tampa and Athens, Georgia. So if you're along that journey, text me, 800-456-8910. Let me know where we should stop, maybe some good landmarks to get out, stretch our legs to visit while we were on our little road trip.

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It really is. Amazing Grace on the Joy FM. I'm excited to spend some time in Georgia in a couple weeks, and I'm curious what you want to show off about your hometown. Text me 800-456-8910. I'm putting together a little itinerary pretty much anywhere in like central to South Georgia. I wish we were going to be making it north. I'd love to go all the way up to Chattanooga, but we're just not quite going to make it that far on this trip. If you are anywhere in central or South Georgia or North Florida, we're road tripping. So if you have a place where we should stop and see what's going on, text me 800-456-8910.

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2: Have you ever thought that when you serve someone who is in need that you're really serving Jesus? Jesus tells us in Matthew chapter 25, verses 35 through 40, "For I was hungry, and you gave me something to eat. I was thirsty, and you gave me something to drink. I was a stranger, and you invited me in. Naked, and you clothed me. I was sick, and you visited me. I was in prison, and you came to me." Then the righteous will answer him, "Lord, when did we see you hungry and feed you, or thirsty and give you something to drink? When did we see you a stranger and invite you in, or naked and clothe you? When did we see you sick or in prison and come to you?" The king will answer and say to them, "Truly I say to you, to the extent that you did it to one of these brothers of mine, even the least of them, you did it to me." We started Love in Action based on this scripture because the first time that we met a homeless person, our eyes were open to people who were in such need and just totally void of hope. But as we start showing the love of Christ to people by handing out meals, by giving a cold glass of water or a hot cup of coffee on a cold day, and we start providing clothes and we start reaching out with the love of Jesus and taking care of needs of the people who are in need, as Jesus commands us to here, we see lives begin to change because hope is restored. Hope that somebody truly cares. Most of all, hope that the God of heaven has not forgotten them, and he hasn't. He loves all of us, and we see throughout scripture, we are commanded to help and take care of those who are in need. Let's do that, because as we do, we are actually serving our Lord and Savior, Jesus Christ, and nothing is better than that.
1: For more information about how you can help, visit loveinactionministries.com.
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1: You know that we love to pray for you. I hope you know that. 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And just know that as we are praying for you, we appreciate your prayers as well, because especially as people in the position that we're in, talking to a lot of people on a daily basis about the love of God, about how much God loves you, there are a lot of things that pop up. And that it's pretty much as general as I can be, because it is affecting all of us in so many different ways. We never know where the enemy's attacks are going to come from, but just know that especially folks on air, like myself and the morning crews, JR in the afternoons, and then Michelle Talone in the evenings, Sandy in the overnight, we are all dealing with different life-changing things on a regular basis, because the enemy knows where to hit. And our God uses that, but it's with the help of your prayers. So thank you so much for praying for us as we pray for you as well.

Holy, that stars go dim on the Joy FM. I've talked to so many people who say getting rid of social media, or at least putting boundaries on social media, has changed their lives for the better. Now, I am somebody that is on social media a lot, and part of that is because my work involves social media. We like to be able to bring you entertaining, encouraging content on a regular basis. But that being said, we kind of have to stay on trends, know what people are consuming, know how to reach people. So I'm grateful to be able to do that for you. But at the same time, I am at a place where I need to put some boundaries, some guardrails up, especially when it comes to my time. Because I don't know about you, but once you start scrolling and you're watching videos, mine always hits me between 10:30 and midnight, where my kids are asleep, I'm fully unwound for the day, and I'm just sitting in bed scrolling. And then all of a sudden, my clock flips to, I have military time, so 0004, like 4 minutes past midnight, and I go, ugh, why am I still awake? So that's a goal for me, is to put some guardrails up on my social media time. Maybe you can help me stay accountable. I would appreciate that.

0: Regardless of whether you're a cup half full or a cup half empty kind of person, we've reached the halfway point of summer. Yep. You've done half the cannonballs that you'll do this summer, which means make the other half of this summer's cannonballs epic. Anyway, let's not rush ourselves past the other half of this summer's adventures, especially before we have to scour the aisles for school supplies. It's still summer, and we'll be here to help you find joy along the way. 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
3: 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I've been practicing law in Dothan for over 10 years. 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

Washed, that's Elevation Rhythm on the Joy FM. Let's take some time to pray as we go into the afternoon. Dear Lord, thank you so much for the way that you've shaped our lives. Lord, I know that you have blessed each one of us immeasurably. Lord, I wish that we could count the ways that you've blessed us, but we simply cannot because there are too many ways to count. Lord, I pray that you bring those blessings to the front of our mind as we deal with difficulties. And Lord, remind us how those difficulties shape our character. Grow us to be more like you. Lord, I pray for humility in our lives. I pray for just a cutting down of pride, a cutting down of any sort of bitter spirit. Lord, take that from us and give us a spirit of humility and of joy and of hope so that we can share the goodness of your love every day. In Jesus' name I pray, amen.

Demons, that's Josiah Queen on the Joy FM. The kind of song that makes you lean in. What? Demons? What are they talking about? You tell those demons, run and hide. That's what we're talking about. Hey, here's another great one to sing along to. Come, Jesus, come. It's Cece Winans.

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2: 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You get to nap. 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

Whether you're wrangling kids, tackling work, or just taking a moment to breathe, she's right there with you. It's Middays with Candace on The Joy FM.

Who I Am. That's Ben Fuller on the Joy FM. Okay, this is probably very specific to my algorithm, but I get all sorts of videos of people cutting their own hair. Now, if you're a guy, you probably don't get these videos. In fact, you probably get those cool barbershop videos where they do like a transition before and after. No, I get women who are skilled at cutting their own hair. I don't know if they're actually stylists or if they just have picked up some tips and tricks and they're cutting their own hair in their bathroom. And it has given me an unearned sense of confidence that I too could cut my own hair in my bathroom. Now, have I done it yet? No, thank God. One time my husband did actually cut my hair because he has enough unearned confidence for the both of us. And he does cut his own hair, okay? So he's like, yes, his hair grows back. Except for when he tried to cut my hair, he tried to cut like 2 or 3 inches off and he cut 8 inches off. Now, mind you, I had very long hair, so there was plenty more left. But that was shocking enough to keep me from ever trying to cut my own hair.

Jesus loves. That's Zach Williams on the Joy FM. I was chatting with Bill from the Morning Cruise earlier because he's asked me to be on air with him next week. Dave and Carmen are both going to be on vacation. And so Bill's running the show next week, but would like somebody to talk to. So I'm going to be hanging out with him just as a sounding board, as an extra voice. And you get lots of Candace next week.

0: If you're keeping count of the summer days, you may have noticed we're halfway through summer. Halfway through the popsicles, the pool splashes, and the unplanned sunburns. But that also means summer's second half is here. A chance to fill it with more s'mores, more road trips, and more living room campout movie nights.
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0: 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And we'll be here to help you find joy along the way. 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

Zach Williams on the Joy FM. You know how certain songs will attach themselves to big moments in your life? This one by Chris Tomlin is one of my favorites because it came out about a year ago when we first moved into our new building here at the Joy FM, our brand new studios, a nice big building that we can all be in the same space. And it's just a beautiful reminder of a great time. So here's Chris Tomlin with How Good It Is.

0: Hard Place. That's Jay King on the Joy FM. Okay, this is my favorite thing about our just general listening area here at the Joy FM as far as terrestrial signals. I know people are listening online around the world. Thank you. Love to have you here. But when you are tuning in on a radio, it is somewhere in Alabama, Tennessee, Georgia, and Florida. I'm going to be driving from Tampa to Athens, Georgia, in a couple weeks with littles. All right. So we're going to be making lots of stops. I asked for your help on where we should stop, and I love the response. Thank you so much. There were probably 15 people that said, stop at Buc-ee's. Y'all, of course we're going to stop at Buc-ee's. It's basically like stopping at Disney World. It is a must for a road trip. So yes, we will absolutely be at Buc-ee's. A lot of other people talking about a specific place that sells nuts. Let's see, Ellis Brothers Pecans in Vienna, Georgia. Absolutely. I love a good pecan. Actually, I don't even know if I can eat nuts right now because of my jaw, but apparently they have ice cream too. And you know what? That's enough for me.
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1: I found a Joy FM 3 years ago when I first came into recovery. The Joy FM really helped me with so many things. And I listened to it on my way to work. I listened to it on my way home. And on those stressful days where I feel like I'm at my limit, you just play the perfect song at the perfect time. And the Joy FM just really helped me keep my faith, helped me keep my joy. And I just love it. And I just want to tell you guys, thank you. Keep doing what you're doing.
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back on Monday. And in the meantime, we're going to have some fun. Some of the time at his expense, I will say that. We have got another classic JR moment from earlier in the year as we roll into the second half of 2026 together. I got that coming up next hour, so stick around for that. And I got an update on the Bison guy. I got some info on him and some thoughts on that that I'll share a little later as well. We got Boston stopping by and a whole lot of fun. The music that helps you find joy, we got that too. Elevation getting us started right now. The JR Show on the Joy FM.

0: Matt Maher, it's going to be all right. It's the Joy FM, the JR Show. My name is Matt here. He is on vacation. I believe he is out in Montana at the moment. Just posted an amazing rainbow out there, the color of the skies. I have been to Montana, and I will tell you, the big sky is a real thing. Oh, my goodness. It's life-changing out there. It really is. I have told everybody, and I'll tell you right now, get out to Montana. You will not be disappointed. But speaking of Jay and his family, let's check in with his son, Boston, right now.
1: Hey, this is Boston, the Tennessee Scripture Verse, reading Proverbs 4, verse 23. Above all else, guard your heart, for everything you do flows from it. Proverbs 4, verse 23. Back to you, Dad.

0: It's the season when the sun sets a little later, but the bedtimes get ignored. Season when a simple flashlight becomes a galaxy-defending lightsaber. Or the blooming lights of fireflies feels like us chasing stars in the summer glow. Let's not waste these summer nights planning for the school year to come, because these are the summer memories your kids will carry with them. Helping you find joy this summer. 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

soul. Don't let me face this loneliness alone. Making well with my soul. I need a peace that only heaven knows.

latest from Mercy Me. That's Make It Well, the Joy FM and the JR Show. Matt here, and one of the pastors that I follow online posted something great here. Pastor Matt Smethurst says, peace doesn't come from knowing what God is doing, but from knowing that God is the one doing it. See, that's the key, man. If you trust him, when you trust him, you can find that peace because you know that God's got this. And I know that can sometimes be a little bit of a cliche, but it's true. And when you know, you know. So, Matt, I love that. Thanks for sharing.

If you haven't seen this video yet of that guy flying through the air with a bison, go to YouTube real quick and check it out, all right? That's your homework for the next 3 minutes, because we're going to talk about

0: Barrett's got that fire inside, and Matt moving through a Tuesday together on the JR show. So I mentioned, you know, everybody has seen this video of this guy, a 65-year-old man who got thrown through the air. They're saying 8 feet, but I think it's even higher than that. I don't know how big those pine trees are that he was next to, but that bison is huge. And if you haven't seen the video yet, you may be the only one. It's funny. I was talking to a friend of mine today. We used to have these shared moments, you know, where we would all, you know, like everybody would be watching Seinfeld. And the next morning, everybody would be talking about it at work. And now with like time shifted, you know, play on demand, DVRs and all of that, we don't have as many of those moments. But this is one where like almost everybody has seen that video. So, you know, we can all comment on it. But the internet, doing what the internet does, somebody scored the video with dramatic cinematic movie. I think it was like from Predator or Alien or something. It's very dramatic with sound effects and everything. And then there's a bunch of memes. One shows the bison standing in front of a bunch of microphones saying, "I did what I did." There's an AI video of the guy actually chasing the bison and then drop kicking him 8 feet in the air. Another AI video of the guy hopping on the back of the bison and riding it. There are so many creative people on the internet. The internet is undefeated, my friends. But the real story is this guy, Grandpa. He is a hero. His name, by the way, Carl Isom McDaniel. He is from Washington State. And apparently the bison was actually mad at the his teenage grandson. And he was chasing him, and the grandfather said, "I got to do something to make myself be the one that he's chasing." And that's exactly what happened. He got thrown in the air. Obviously, you've seen the video. You know, he broke a few bones, I guess. They're being very coy about exactly what happened to him, but he's laughing it off. I just have to say, if Yellowstone National Park, if the Park Service is listening right now, y'all got to get this guy under contract, hire him to do some videos for you, some safety videos. He's iconic, and it would be a huge hit. He could tell people what not to do. Here, just watch my video. Don't do that. I'm telling you, man, it'd be the new Smokey the Bear. He would be an icon, and, well, he's already going to be an internet legend forever. But you might as well capitalize on it. Bring him in.
1: Summer. It can get loud. The plans. The people. Even the pace. But when you're needing some peace, we're here. Shut off the world and turn on joy. The soundtrack to your summer. 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

We the Kingdom, Rescue Me, the Joy FM, and the JR Show. My name is Matt J. Back Monday. Can't wait for that. You know what else I'm looking forward to? Phil Wickham coming our way. Yeah, he's got some shows in October, and we've got the coolest seats in town, too. 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
1: Ann Wilson and Chris Tomlin teaming up on that one. It's The Cross on the JR Show on the Joy FM. And Matt, if you're looking for lasting joy, you're going to like this. Our daily Devo today from Billy Graham's book, Hope for Each Day. And this one is called Looking for Lasting Joy. See, I told you were going to like this one. And as always, it starts with a verse, Romans 15, 13. It says, may the God of hope fill you with all joy. And Dr. Billy Graham wrote these words. He said, how often have you finally gotten what you were looking for in life, only to realize it didn't bring you the satisfaction you thought it would? It's one of life's ultimate frustrations, thinking you're going to find fulfillment in stuff, but it can never bring lasting happiness. As one bumper sticker I saw expressed it, all I want is a little more, right? And that tends to be how we all feel. And we look for love, security, and happiness through our jobs, our possessions, our relationships. But if they really brought lasting joy, wouldn't everybody be talking about that? Millions of people all over the world would be telling you that. Instead, you hear emptiness, discontent, and hopelessness, right? If money and fame and power brought you happiness, little side note here, Hollywood would be full of happy people, and they seem to be mostly miserable. Try putting Christ first and watch how your life is turned around. You're going to discover that He alone is the source of love, peace, and joy, the stuff you've been looking for and searching for. It's Dr. Billy Graham from his book, Hope for Each Day.

0: sand in all the wrong places. And somehow, everyone's still smiling. These are the days we'll remember. 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

remember her talking about that one with the Morning Cruise a while back. It is such a great song. Tasha Layton and Worship Through It. It's the JR Show on the Joy FM. 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

0: What if I told you you can have joy even in the bad times? It's not so easy, but you'll find it happening more frequently the more you kind of exercise those muscles, get that muscle memory in there of trusting God and believing in His promises. Love that from CC Winans. It's the JR Show on the Joy FM. My name is Matt, hanging for Jay this week, and he will be back on Monday. But in the meantime, we're having some fun at his expense, and really, we're paying homage to him. Because let's be honest, we need Jay. He keeps us laughing and smiling and cracking up, to be honest with you, every afternoon. And we're flashing back to one of those moments from earlier in the year as we now are a week or so into part two of 2026. But here's a classic from a while back.
1: There's a lot of firsts for Cotton while she's at home with little Cotton Ball. But you had a mothering first over the weekend as well.
2: Yeah, we took our four-year-old to the movies for the first time.
1: And I wish I could remember. I want to look up what, like when I was four, what would my parents have taken me to? What were the movies and theaters? But I don't have any memory of that first experience. But tell us about what was it like for him?
2: Well, I will say we prepped him first because he's afraid of the dark. So we had to tell him, hey, it's going to be dark in there, but it's not scary. We also had to tell him, you've got to go potty before we go in because we can't hit pause on the movie. We can't rewind. So if you have to get up to go to the bathroom, you're going to miss the movie and we can't watch it.
1: And we paid. Yeah.
2: You have to whisper while we're in there because there's lots of people.
1: Yeah.
2: I will say that's the area he failed miserably. So whispering. I mean, the movie was so loud that he was like, at one point he said, Daddy, does this place have any water? He was thirsty.
1: Like, oh, this place, bud. Like he's at a stranger's house.
2: Yeah. Like, what's wrong with your icy? Anyway.
1: All right. So he walks into the building.
2: Oh, yeah. And that in itself was a special moment, I guess, because as adults, we don't really think about it, but like, look at the carpet in a movie theater lobby. It's wild. Like, there's crazy patterns and stars and bright colors. And then, you know, you look up and you have all these neon lights and everything going on. There's an arcade. And then you get to the concession stands. Yeah, there's every candy that you could ever want as a kid. And then there's the giant popcorn bucket that's as big as you. And the popcorn machine.
1: That holding cage to a four-year-old has got to look like an Olympic-sized swimming pool full of popcorn that you just want to dive in and swim in.
2: Mm-hmm.
1: Like, I could fit in there.
2: Well,
1: I mean, I could used to when I was four.
2: Yeah. Before you even get into the theater, and then we get into our seats, and you know, they're the kind that fold up and down, right? And so the kid's so little, he keeps like getting folded up like into a sandwich in the things.
1: Lex, that happens for you.
2: Okay, well, it would help if your feet could touch the floor, you know? So
1: don't pretend like yours do. So,
2: touché.
1: Okay.
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8: God makes it abundantly clear throughout Scripture that He wants us to reach out and help those who are in need, to help the poor, to help the homeless. We read a very striking verse in Ezekiel 16:49. When we think about Sodom and Gomorrah, we often think about the just evil, disgusting acts that were going on in Sodom at that time. And we know that God destroyed it. And we think about He destroyed it because of those sinful acts. And yes, that was definitely a big part of it. But we read in Ezekiel chapter 16, verse 49, "Behold, this was the guilt of your sister Sodom. She and her daughters had arrogance, abundant food, and careless ease, but she did not help the poor and needy." That verse just blows me away because of everything that God could have told us through the prophet Ezekiel about why he destroyed Sodom. He said this, because they did not help the poor and the needy. And that should be a wake-up call for everyone. If we're not helping the poor and the needy, we're not doing what God wants us to do. We're not pleasing God. We're not representing our Lord and Savior Jesus Christ. We even read about judgment in Matthew 25 for those who do not help someone who's in need. And it ends in verse 40 with Jesus saying, "These will go away into eternal punishment, but the righteous into eternal life." We are blessed to live in a community where so many people do truly care. I see it every day at Love in Action with our volunteers, with those who are donating to help not only fund this ministry, but to help with items like food and hygiene that we can help the poor with. 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

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Listen, if you've ever questioned the greatness of this country, just the mere fact that we set aside and dedicate an entire day to this humble but delicious food dish. I'm telling you.

0: And I know I've put you through it. It's amazing that you can love me like I love me like I am.
1: 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The Joy

0: Ryan Stevenson on the Joy FM. It's the JR Show. My name is Matt. And, you know, sometimes you ask God for help overcoming a struggle with a certain sin. When, if you're being honest with yourself, what you really need, at least I'll speak for myself, is more discipline in that area. In our deep dive this week, Pastor Daryl Black sharing that God won't always deliver you right away from what he knows you need discipline in.
1: There are some things you're asking God to deliver you from, and I get it. I've done it too. Sometimes what you actually need is discipline and not deliverance. And I know it's hard to hear, but hear me out. When you've been praying, God deliver me from lust, God take away my pride, or God stop me from overeating, God take this anger away, or God break this addiction. Let me be clear. God absolutely has the power to deliver you. He sets the captives free. That's Bible. But what we forget is God's deliverance doesn't replace discipline. He can bring you out, but you still have to walk that thing out on your own. Sometimes we're asking God to do something for us that he's actually trying to do with us or within us.
0: Yeah, and often the way he delivers you is by growing that discipline in you. Pastor Daryl shares some potential solutions God may be guiding you towards for some specific things that he's going to call out and name some things you may be struggling with. It's coming up when our deep dive continues in just a little bit.

0: Regardless of whether you're a cup half full or a cup half empty kind of person, we've reached the halfway point of summer. Yep. You've done half the cannonballs that you'll do this summer, which means make the other half of this summer's cannonballs epic. Anyway, let's not rush ourselves past the other half of this summer's adventures, especially before we have to scour the aisles for school supplies. It's still summer, and we'll be here to help you find joy along the way. The Joy FM.
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4: In John's Gospel, chapter 16, verse 13 says, "The Spirit will guide you. He will tell you things." You know, always do a couple of things. First of all, recognize God's Word as the final authority for deciding what God's will is. You see, the Bible speaks clearly on life's important issues. Every other source of guidance must agree with it. And you don't need a theological degree. Just let God speak to you through His Word before seeking anyone else's opinion. For example, to tell a lie is unacceptable because God insists you shall not tell a lie in Leviticus 19. Likewise, having an extramarital affair is wrong because the Bible clearly says you shall not commit adultery. That's the end of the discussion. No other opinion is needed when God's Word is clear. But here's a word of caution. The Bible's not a book of principles. It's not a multiple choice, do-it-yourself manual where you pick isolated scriptures, and because that leads to confusion, not clarity. For instance, the scripture says in 1 Corinthians, all things are yours. Well, that isn't permission to choose whatever you want. You see, principles are established as scripture is supported by scripture. But what if you search the Bible without finding principles that settle your issue? Well, consider this step. Recognize the inner impressions of the Holy Spirit. You say, well, how can you know your impressions are from the Holy Spirit? Well, by knowing you have fully submitted your will to the matter and to God. You see, your impressions must not contradict other biblical principles. Here's the Holy Spirit's assignment. The scripture says, when He, the Spirit of truth, is come, He will guide you into all truth, and He will show you the things that are to come. That's John chapter 16, verse 13. So don't be in a hurry. If it's from God's Spirit, it will become stronger and clearer with time and prayer. If not, it'll dissipate. So wait prayerfully. I'm Ray Jones, and that's another Heart Truth for your day.

Hey, this is Mark. Can I ask a favor of you? When you're out and about in the Wiregrass, the River Region, Northwest Florida, and Trojan Country, would you let our business ministry partners know that you appreciate them supporting the Joy FM? They give to help this ministry because they want to keep spreading the good news. And by the way, I thank God for you. We all make up the family. We're all parts of the body, and we can be an encouragement and a light to each other. Blessings today, my friend, from all of us at the Joy FM.

coolest seats in town to see that guy, Phil Wickham. We've got him. 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Just click that featured events button. You get the info on the show. And actually, he's coming to a couple of different shows. And he's got some great other artists coming with him, including Jamie McDonald. But you can sign up through Sunday night, so get on it.

0: John Reddick, No Fear. It's the JR Show on the Joy FM. My name is Matt, and, you know, we all struggle with sin. And in our deep dive this week, Pastor Daryl Black sharing that God often delivers you from that one particular thing that keeps tripping you up by helping develop discipline in you in that area.
1: You're asking God to deliver you from cussing, and God is saying, why don't you fill your mouth with scripture? You're asking God to deliver you from comparison, and God is saying you need to discipline your scroll time, or you need to unfollow those accounts, or you need to set a screen limit. You're praying, God, help me stop overspending. And God is like, okay, create a budget. Maybe you're praying, God, take away my anxiety. And he's saying, all right, let's build some disciplines of peace through prayer and gratitude and renewing your mind daily.
0: Yeah, we want God to just delete those desires, right? Be so much easier that way. But he's trying to develop discipline that's going to truly deliver you for the long haul. And Pastor Daryl shares one final thought that I think really brings this home. That's coming up when our deep dive wraps up in just a few.

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1: It's the JR Show, the Joy FM, and Brandon Heath right there is going to see you through it. My name is Matt, in for Jay today. You know, the struggle with sin is real, and we've been talking about how God helps deliver you out of those things that you may be struggling with by helping develop discipline in those areas. And Pastor Daryl Black wrapping up our deep dive today with one final thought. This is really profound, really important. Listen carefully to what he says here.
2: Here's the truth. God often partners with your obedience to bring your breakthrough. So God will free you, but discipline will keep you free. So don't just try to pray away what you're supposed to be training through. Deliverance is in God's power, but discipline is your participation.
1: Yeah, God's delivering you by growing that discipline in you. He's teaching you how to tap into his power and strength, and that's what's going to truly free you. I like what he said. God will free you, but discipline will keep you free. And that's what you're really looking for. More encouragement on this and other things from Pastor Daryl Black in his book, You're Not Crazy. And you can find him on Instagram or TikTok at Mr. Daryl Black. And that is our deep dive this week.
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the JR Show, the Joy FM. Matt, I mentioned earlier it's National Mac and Cheese Day, which I think is just amazing that we have a day like that, that we celebrate such a great food. So it just so happens I was digging through JR's desk drawers, you know, just seeing if I could find a little snack, hopefully, you know, like a little protein bar or something, and I actually found one of these containers of mac and cheese. You know, you peel the top, you pour some water in it, and you microwave it for, I don't know, 30, 40 seconds, and you have mac and cheese. I was thinking it's perfect until I flipped it over, looked at the bottom, the expiration date on this, 2013. What is it doing here? He moved this to the new studio. They expired like over a dozen years ago. I'm not going to

0: Need to breathe the long surrender on the JR Show, the Joy FM. Jay is on vacation. I think he's out in Montana right now. I know he's hitting a couple of different spots, so I don't know if he's out there fly fishing or just enjoying the scenery. It is beautiful. God's country out there for sure. And we've got his son Boston here taking a look at scripture for you.
1: Hey, this is Boston, the scripture verse, reading Proverbs 4, verse 23. Above all else, guard your heart, for everything you do flows from it. Proverbs 4, verse 23. Back to you, Dad.

0: If you're keeping count of the summer days, you may have noticed we're halfway through summer. Halfway through the popsicles, the pool splashes, and the unplanned sunburns. But that also means summer's second half is here. A chance to fill it with more s'mores, more road trips, and more living room campout movie nights.
1: Feature presentation.
0: Let's not sprint past summer yet, because there are still memories to be made. And we'll be here to help you find joy along the way. 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

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Hot days are here to stay for a while, which means it's fans for lifetime again. 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

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The JR Show. My name is Matt, and one of the pastors that I follow online posted something great here. Pastor Matt Smethurst says, peace doesn't come from knowing what God is doing, but from knowing that God is the one doing it. See, that's the key, man. If you trust him, when you trust him, you can find that peace because you know that God's got this. And I know that can sometimes be a little bit of a cliche, but it's true. And when you know, you know. Matt,

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I love that new Torn Well song. The Joy FM, hello, how are you? Did you have a good day? I had a bit of a crazy day. I am ready just to sit down with you, play a music that brings life and hope, and take a little time out and pray together with you too. Pray along with Matt Maher, the Lord's Prayer, The Joy FM.

0: the season when the sun sets a little later, but the bedtimes get ignored. 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Or the blooming lights of fireflies feels like us chasing stars in the summer glow. Let's not waste these summer nights planning for the school year to come, because these are the summer memories your kids will carry with them. 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

She's got such a good voice, doesn't she? Jamie McDonald. I'm looking forward to seeing her again, this time with Phil Wickham and Chandler Moore. Now, it's not coming to the fall, I know. But, you know, when you're sweating and you get out of the car and your glasses fog up and it's such a hot summer, you can look forward to the fall a little bit and a great concert with Phil Wickham. I am, anyway. 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
1: I feel like every time that song comes on the radio, it's like a praise break. You know, you take a breath and go, God, I'm grateful as we sing it. I hope that it makes that 18-inch journey. It's not just the words, but that we really do stir up a grateful heart. There's something powerful about praise and about seeing the goodness of God, because a lot of times you can get discouraged just looking at the circumstances around you. But notice the I love yous. He's so good. He loves you so much. And I just get to remind you of that tonight on the Joy FM. What an honor.

0: breathing, walking testimonies everywhere we go. Tarian on the Joy FM. Good evening. I'm Michelle.
1: Well, can I say this is stinking weird? Follow your nose. A study finds people choose friends based on how they smell. Birds of a feather may flock together, but a new study finds people are more likely to gravitate toward others who smell like them. Researchers in Israel have discovered that people with similar body odors are more likely to become friends. Well, dog owners don't walk around sniffing each other like their pets do when forming friendships. The team at the Wiseman Institute of Science say a person's sense of smell still comes into play more than previous studies had suspected. Dogs can usually tell if an approaching canine is a friend or a foe at a far distance. However, when it's more of a mystery, our pups give each other a careful sniff before deciding to play together or to start fighting with each other. Researchers say that dominant use of smell in social interaction is a well-documented phenomenon among all land mammals except humans. But apparently, it comes into play more than you would think. I'm not quite sure how they discovered that, but there you go. Your friends smell like you. Who knew? I'm so glad.

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2: 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People want you to gain weight, like applaud you for getting fat. 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